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I'm Smiley Green. 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
0: No, I.
1: Then which country I and I belong?
0: Check it out now.
1: Watch out. I got trace I original place.
0: Scene.
1: Try to find out what I and I is all about. In the meantime, Obela G and want some music for I.
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0: 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That I can't figure. West Indian.
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2: 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The Santa Cruz County Fair, September 16th through the 20th.

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KPCZ 89.3 AM, and I am Amy. Who am I? With Iona Lee, Thin is what we've been listening to, and before that, Kanga. Tonight, lush, thick and velvety. That's the soundtrack for this evening, trying to undo and unwind some of the strangeness of this planet. And you're listening to KBCZ 89.3 FM Boulder Creek Community Radio, from the skyline to the sea. Coming up on, 7 p.m. Here's Soft Cult.

You are listening to Oh My Goth with Lady Velvet on KBCZ 89.3 FM. Tonight, we are wrapped in black velvet, music that is dark, lush, cinematic, and just intoxicating enough to make you miss your exit and consider, well, reconsider your destination. But darkness has texture. Some of it's beautiful, some of it's useful, and some of it shows up invited, wipes its feet on your spirit, and expects to stay for dinner. Well, I say absolutely not. We don't have to return that energy. We can rework it, reclaim it, dress it in something fabulous, and send it back into the universe with much better manners. So wherever you are and whatever you're doing, take a breath, release what doesn't belong to you, and let's just cast ourselves a positive little hex, shall we? Underneath us, Nine Inch Nails and, a warm place. I couldn't think of a better place to be. Here we go. Whatever darkness was sent towards me, let it lose my name along the way. Let every bitter word become a bell. Every jealous glance become a mirror. Every closed door become a wall between me and what was never meant for me. I return no cruelty. I carry no curse. I simply refuse delivery. What arrives as poison, I turn into medicine. What arrives as shadow, I dress in velvet. What arrives to diminish me, we'll discover I have already remembered my size. My peace is guarded. My joy has teeth. My light does not ask permission from the darkness before it burns. Nothing wicked may root here. Nothing heavy may remain. Nothing sent against me may become stronger than the soul receiving it. So let the dark energy unravel. Let it soften. Let it change its little outfit and find something useful to do. The threshold is sealed. The candle is lit. The wine is poured. Not today, Satan. Not tomorrow either. Check the calendar. I'm booked. So it is. And so it remains. 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Oh My Goth.

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It is time for the Gastrology Report for this delightful week of, well, September 13th, 2026. You may say that was yesterday. Well, technically Sunday does begin the week. So, here we are. Now it's Monday. And now you get to hear it from me. So, welcome, children of the night, to Gastrology. Tonight, Venus in Scorpio is tangled with Pluto, while a Scorpio moon turns every appetite darker, deeper, and considerably less reasonable. Old lovers may rise from the graves. Desire may masquerade as destiny, and one particular song could ruin your emotional stability for the evening. Feel everything, but remember, longing is not an instruction. Chemistry is not commitment, and emotional unavailability is usually just poor communication wearing expensive cologne. Wrap the ache in black velvet. Pour it into the music and make them earn access to the soft and gushy parts. Yeah, not that hard, right? Aries, stop chasing mixed signals and let someone prove they can match your fire. Taurus, you deserve passion, devotion, and clean sheets. Accept nothing less than all three. Gemini, flirt shamelessly tonight, but don't let the wine start texting your ex. Cancer, you're craving desire with emotional security, which is frankly an excellent fetish. Leo, stop performing seduction long enough to let someone genuinely adore you. You're Virgo, your body has not read the spreadsheet, so feel first and analyze tomorrow. Libra, choose the love who brings peace with the passion, not prettier suffering. Scorpio, your magnetism is almost irresponsible tonight, so seduce carefully and tell the truth. Sagittarius, nostalgia is flattering the evidence, so, well, don't revisit the scene of the crime. Capricorn, loosen one button, lower your defenses, and admit what you actually mean. You know, something like that. Oh, where did it all go? That we actually want. There it is. Okay, Aquarius. Mystery is delicious, but tonight, someone deserves one honest glimpse beneath the armor. Pisces. Turn tonight's exquisite longing into art. Not another message you'll regret sending. Well, I guess that's it, my beautiful creatures. This brings us to the end of tonight's Black Velvet Fever Dream. We missed the exit, drank the expensive wine, flirted with the darkness, and somehow made emotional unavailability sound sophisticated. Well, we're almost towards the end, for nearly 2 hours. So here we go. Let's see what else we got on the old playlist here. 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KBCZ is located at the corner of, well, Highway 9 and 236, right by the stop sign. Wave once in a while, and make sure you stop, because, well, you know, we do see ya. Lady Velvet here is Monday nights, 6 to 8 p.m., sandwiched delightfully in between Trevor Blue, the Drive Time Show, and Juliet Dream and the Mountain Road for all you Celtically inclined folk. But for now, back to the music. 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

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You've been listening to Oh My Goth. Oh, yes, you have. And we're about to pass over the airwaves to Julia Dream. One last song and one last wish for a great week for you. 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Mwah.

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Hey everybody, it's Trevor Blue. 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

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Friday is Andy Vargas, vocalist for Santana. 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The Santa Cruz County Fair, September 16th through the 20th.

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This is Trevor Blue sitting in for the Randy Man. This is Unburied Treasure. We're playing all 1980s songs tonight. And we're having microphone problems, so bear with us on that. I'm trying to get that figured out. Hopefully you can hear me okay. We're just going to go ahead and move on to some Pat Benatar.

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I want to thank you for tuning in to KBCZ 89.3 FM Boulder Creek Community Radio. Thank you for listening. Rock on, and that is my sentiment.

Dig Those Blues. Well, there's more where that came from. Every Wednesday afternoon from 2 to 4 p.m. on the Blue Highway, it's your blues show with me, Trevor Blue. Let's jump, jive, and wail.

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1: All right, Stevie Ray Vaughan and Double Trouble. Well, we're going to wrap it up. All right, here's this Trevor Blue. We're having microphone problems, but I know you can hear me. And we've been playing all 1980s music, mostly what you might not think, because when you think of 1980s, you think of New Wave, at least I do. So we were playing stuff that was not New Wave, pretty much. Might be little sprinkles here and there, but it was not. So I'm going to get out of here. I'm going to leave you a long one from Metallica. The Call of Cthulhu, 1984, off Ride the Lightning. I'll see you next time.

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Rock and roll all the way home with me every Monday afternoon for the Monday Rockin' Afternoon Drive Time Show. We're gonna get you home good.

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0: 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And we got a little bit of you. 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

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Walk out to the yard, test the rope. 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

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The 4th Annual Native Plant Sale, Saturday, September 26th, 9 a.m. to 3 p.m. at Highlands Park in Ben Lomond.

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Need more of a break this season? 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

0: Well, you know that those cowbells, honey. That's me, Rosie Chalmers, Boulder Creek Community Radio Station, with Good Morning Monterey Bay, Monday through Friday, 7 to 9 a.m. We have some fun, we have some tunes, we have some trivia, we have some people. Who knows what we're going to have? It's always exciting to find out. Tune in yourself. Thanks.
1: The air attack warning sounds like. This is the sound.

partially awakened by the sound of six rounds like the sound of a rifle fire, followed minutes later by the booming of nine rounds from a heavier rifle. Japan blows off the wilderness. Hear the snick of a rifle bolt, found himself tearing down the muzzle of a weapon held by a drunken liquor store owner. There's a conflict, he said. There's a conflict between land and people. The people have to go. They've come all the way out here to make mining claims, to do automobile body work, to gamble, to take pictures, to not have to do laundry, to own a mini bike, to have their own CD radios and air conditioning, good plumbing for sure, and to sell timeline books in the room.

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0: It's dark, and we're wearing sunglasses. Hit it.

those blues. Well, there's more where that came from. Every Wednesday afternoon from 2 to 4 p.m. on the Blue Highway, it's your blues show with me, Trevor Blue. Let's jump, jive, and wham.

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1: He's been denying his soul all his life. The inner cravings of his inner mind say, "Why was I born?" Young fairy comes to him in the middle of the night and says, "Old man," a young fairy comes to him in the middle of the night and says, "Old man, you must learn the basic rule of self-realization, for without that, you have nothing. And you especially don't have this young fairy that is ready to cop your joint on cue." So the old man says, "Yes, I do realize myself. It was back when I was about 6 years old. My grandfather gave me a guitar. I picked it up. I strummed my way into poverty. And that's where I am.
2: Is it painful, honey?"
1: But the young fairy, he says, "Sweetie," he says, "say, buddy, you know you've got it. 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

0: 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I forgot to say from Felton.
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You deserve to be happy!

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0: It is the 15th of September 2026. It is the 258th day of the year. We have 107 days remaining until the end of this year. And sunrise was, yes, it was, at 6:49. 7:15 will be sunset. We have 12 hours and 25 minutes of daylight today. That is 2 minutes and 21 seconds shorter than yesterday. And the moon is at 20%.
1: And there was a beautiful cloud formation just 15 minutes ago when I got here.
0: I saw it pink. It was lovely.
1: You saw it too?
0: Yeah, it was really nice. In 1588, the so-called Invincible Armada, sent by Catholic King Philip II of Spain to overthrow the Protestant Queen Elizabeth I of England, had been handled a crushing defeat in the English Channel.
1: Yeah, here's a pro tip. Don't name things like Invincible, or don't name your ship the Unsinkable Titanic. Just don't do it.
0: That's right. The Liverpool to Manchester railway line opened in 1830, and British MP William Huskinson became the first widely reported railway passenger fatality when he was struck and killed by the locomotive Rocket. In 1835, HMS Beagle, with Charles Darwin aboard, reached the Galapagos Islands. The ship landed at Chatham, or San Cristobal, on the easternmost of the archipelago.
1: How does one get hit by a train? Like it sneaks up on you?
0: Yeah, well, they didn't have trains before, so they didn't know, did they?
1: But it's this enormous, hulking, loud thing. How can you get hit by it?
0: Maybe someone pushed him. Tanks were used for the first time in the Battle of the Somme in 1916. Nazi Germany adopted a new national flag bearing the swastika in 1935. And the climax of the Battle of Britain, when the Luftwaffe launched its largest and most concentrated attack of the entire campaign, occurred in 1940. Marilyn Monroe's iconic skirt scene was shot during the filming of The Seven-Year Itch in 1954. Nikita Khrushchev became the first Soviet leader to visit the United States in 1959. Muhammad Ali outpoints Leon Spinks in a rematch and he became the first boxer to win the world heavyweight title three times at the Superdome in New Orleans. The Senate, that was in 78, the Senate Judiciary Committee unanimously approved Sandra Day O'Connor to become the first female justice of the Supreme Court of the United States in 1981. This is an unfortunate story. In 2001, during a kart race at the Lausitzring in Germany, Formula One driver Alex Zanardi suffered a heavy accident, resulting in losing both of his legs.
1: Ooh. Bummer.
0: Yeah, I'd say. And Lehman Brothers filed for Chapter 11 bankruptcy, the largest bankruptcy filing in U.S. history, in 2008.
1: So what does the seven-year itch refer to? I haven't seen the movie.
0: Well, as far
1: as... What does
0: it
1: mean?
0: It's something to do with being married. If you're married and you're married for 7 years, then you start getting the itch to being single again. I believe that that's what that is.
1: Huh. Well, if you start to itch, maybe it's not a great marriage.
0: Well, there you go. But it seems to occur, I believe. I will look this up, Bill. But
1: I think in a healthy marriage, you don't itch, ever.
0: Well, I don't know that there is such thing. There's very rarely a healthy marriage.
1: Oh, I disagree.
0: Most of them the majority end in divorce to start with, the first one. The second one is usually a lot more successful than the first. Those are known facts.
1: Recently at church, we recognized a couple for having been married for 70 years. And I thought, 70 years?
0: Yeah, no, that's remarkable.
1: My goodness.
0: 50 years is remarkable. I was married to, I was with JB for 32 years. And I think that's pretty impressive.
1: That's a long time, yeah.
0: Yes, it is, yeah. So, but there's always an itch to scratch.
1: Well, you not scratch some things.
0: It's hard not to, though, Bill. Just saying, you know, I love my husband, don't get me wrong.
1: Yeah.
0: God, here we go. Deep philosophical conversations at 5 minutes past seven in the morning. This is Good Morning Monterey Bay, brought to you by Boulder Creek Community Radio Station, KBCZ 89.3 FM. streaming worldwide on kbcz.org and the 831 at substack.com. I'm Rosie Chalmers, my friend and fellow broadcaster Bill Wolverton, with me this morning. We have some fun, we have some deep talks, we have some music, we'll have some info, and we're one for one with Battle of the Sexes. So.
1: Oh, yeah.
0: Yes, we are. Let's get things underway.
1: 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The phone number is 831-461-4300. And right now the traffic is...
0: We have a traffic collision with no injuries. It is on 129 in the 1100 block. Somebody has called the CHP, but they're not speaking. The CHP is acknowledging that the line is open, but they can't determine exactly what has happened, what the collision is. They are on their way to that situation as we speak.
1: Nice mysterious report.
0: Oh, I know. Oh, early in the morning. We do have a report of a fire at 85 at the Bernal Road off-ramp that is in the Hollister-Gilroy area. It is a brush fire, and the Gilroy CHP is en route to that. San Jose Fire is en route to that. And the San Jose Fire Department advised they have several calls and fire is in that area. Smoke is coming from the dry grass area of the on-ramp. So you can expect some delays and people will see that, but they've already got it. They know what's happening.
1: 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More information and tickets can be found at santacruzcountyfair.com. How's our weather going to be?
0: Our weather is going to be gorgeous. 83 degrees today. It's still not quite sunny here in Boulder Creek.
1: Oh, no.
0: Well, I could just see it peeking in over the top of the Ben Lomond Mountain there. So the sun is out. Should be 83 today. 51 overnight. It was 52 coming in this morning from Ben Lomond. 79 Wednesday. Patchy fog, then mostly sunny. Perfect fair weather.
1: Is that really called Ben Lomond Mountain?
0: Yeah.
1: That one right there that we can see right outside our
0: yes,
1: window?
0: Yes. Yeah, I had the...
1: Well, that's perfect.
0: I know. And it blocks me from seeing a sunset.
1: Oh, does it?
0: Yeah, absolutely. Every day. Yeah. But there it is. And it's made of granite, in case you were wondering. Wednesday will be 79, patchy fog, and then mostly sunny, cloudy overnight to 51. 83 on Thursday with some fog and then sunny, mostly clear Thursday night. 87 on Friday and 85 on Saturday. Was it, did you?

0: And that indeed was Venus by Shocking Blue, a blast from the past there. And this hour of broadcasting is brought to you by the fourth annual Native Plant Sale, presented by the Valley Women's Club Native Habitat Restoration Programme. The fourth annual Native Plant Sale is on Saturday, September the 26th, 9 till 3 at Highlands Park in Ben Lomond. 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The fourth annual Native Plant Sale Saturday, September 29th, 9 to 3 p.m. at Highlands Park in Ben Lomond.
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0: Okay, it is 13 minutes past the hour of 7 a.m. So yesterday I was scrolling around on news, on social media, and I saw a story about this one particularly was local in Felton. Of two young girls horse riding, and they go horse riding, and part of their route that they take takes them through the San Lorenzo River. I presume they leave the stables, go for a ride, come back across, and then go back to the stables. That is my guess right now.
2: Yeah.

0: Yeah.
1: They ride, let me see here, because I did make a note. Look at that, how amazing. They ride into Henry Cowell off the Zayanti Trail. Now, they have encountered naked men and naked women lying in the sand to bathe. They, you know,
0: unsurprising.
1: Take their clothes off.
0: Yeah.
1: Unsurprising. People are mortified, horrified.
0: What?
1: Dreadful. How can they do this? We shouldn't have our children being, see, they shouldn't be seeing this.
0: It's, no, it's the river. I remember when I was young, my neighbor took us to the river and she said, look out for the nudies. She was just giving us a warning that there are naked people down there. We didn't care.
1: So I looked up, is nudity allowed in the county?
0: Yes.
1: Yes, public nudity is generally restricted in Santa Clara County, but laws and social customs vary significantly whether you're in city limits, state property, or visiting a specific clothing optional spots. That would be up north on the off the highway, right?
0: Okay.
1: That would be, you know, that would be...
0: Because you said Santa Clara County.
1: But, oh, I meant Santa Cruz. Sorry.
0: Oh, okay.
1: Bonny Doon Beach and Laguna Creek Beach, they're traditionally naked people on the beach there. That's what they do.
0: Traditionally naked people.
1: Yeah.
0: I like that.
1: City limits and commercial areas being nude is not permitted. The Pacific Garden Mall or the UC campus. State and city beaches do require clothing. State parks explicitly ban public nudity. And rangers can and do cite violators. You cannot be naked on the boardwalk or the wharf.
0: Specifically?
1: Yes, that is correct. Going topless for all genders, right, is generally considered legal within city limits outside of specific exempted zones like the main beach or the boardwalk. So in other words, yeah, you can get naked. I remember JB and I being downtown on Pacific Avenue, and we were having a meal, and it was one of those places that had outdoor dining.
0: Yeah.
1: And there was a woman. She was of mixed race. She was absolutely stark naked. She walked up. She was on the opposite side to us. She walked up Pacific Avenue. She must therefore have crossed the road. Then she walked down Pacific Avenue.
0: Yeah.
1: And nobody did a thing.
0: No, I remember...
1: Nobody batted an eyelid. No one said anything.
0: I didn't witness it, but I remember stories of topless women on the Pacific Garden Mall back in the day, and they were not cited. No one cared. I mean, it was mentioned, so it was noteworthy, but that's it.
1: So do you think then that the people who are concerned that their children are seeing somebody, shock, horror, naked? Oh, no, not naked. By the river is a terrible thing.
0: The river's like the beach. People go to hang out, and some of them like to do it naked. And so if your kids are going down there, do like my neighbor did to me. Say, watch out for the nudies. I mean, just warn them. You'll encounter naked people. There's nothing wrong with that.
1: No, it isn't like the naked people are trying to do terrible things to children on horseback. That was the tone of this.
0: No, I mean, if a naked person is doing something inappropriate at the same time,
1: yes,
0: then react.
1: Of
0: but
1: course.
0: Otherwise, no, they're not hurting you. You're not hurting them. Don't sweat it.
1: Do you? And if you are sweating, just mop it up, please. So does that then tell you that those children don't see naked people? I mean, I'm just extrapolating here. Does that tell you then that those people don't see naked people in their home?
0: That doesn't tell me anything about those people. That tells me something about those people's parents.
1: Exactly.
0: And their parents are uptight.
1: Yeah, I agree. I wondered how you'd feel about this.
0: Don't sweat it. I mean, yeah, it can be worth noting, because if they don't often encounter naked people, you can tell them ahead of time you're going to encounter naked people. And that's all that needs to be done.
1: Yeah, that's right. So anyway, if you
0: my opinion.
1: And in my opinion.
0: Other people may have other opinions.
1: And yes, but Bill's right today. That's okay.
0: Oh, it's a standout day.
1: Yeah, it
0: Bill's
1: is.
0: Bill's right for once.
1: Yes. I've got a standout story. I love stories like this.
0: Okay.
1: This is from Africa. So there was, this is in the Kruger National Park in South Africa, and there was an armed rhino poacher, and he not only had the gun, but they also carry an axe so they can hack off the horn of the rhino.
0: Poachers are an especially despicable breed.
1: Aren't they just? And don't you love it when the animals win? This is one for the animals. Uh-oh. Because an armed poacher was sneaking up on unsuspecting rhinos, was ambushed by a herd of elephants, and trampled to death.
0: You're kidding.
1: As he lined up to the shot to cash in on the horn.
0: Do you think they knew?
1: They're elephants, you know.
0: They've got big brains.
1: Two men with a high-powered rifle and an axe had crossed into the iconic Kruger National Park looking for a potential of £10,000, so call that $13,000 payday with a single shot. But unknown to them, the white rhino herd had been following a water source along with a group of nearby African elephants sheltering from the sun under the trees. As the pair closed in on the rhinos, whose horn per ounce is worth more than gold or cocaine on the black market, what? The elephants...
0: Still?
1: Yes.
0: Who would pay that?
1: Chinese people. See, the thing is, the horn...
0: They believed in the past that it was an aphrodisiac, but they can't still believe that.
1: They do, and the irony is the horn is made of the same substance as your fingernails. It's keratin.
0: Yeah.
1: That's all it is.
0: That's all it is.
1: Anyway, the elephants broke cover...
0: So ignorance is driving this.
1: ...and charged them. The Kruger National Park source said the two ran in different directions.
0: Mm-hmm.
1: But the one lining up the shot was the slowest to his feet, and the elephants went for him first. He was quickly overrun, and the elephants trampled him into the earth. All that was found was basically a very large blood stain around the clothing that he was in.
0: Oh, my goodness.
1: The other poacher made it to safety, but has since been arrested. We were alerted to the incident and followed the suspect back to where the incident happened. The report came in that there was not much left but a big blood stain on the earth and his clothes. Elephants are extremely intelligent and, as they say, never forget. And they may have well witnessed poachers before sneaking up on rhinos, and they went to protect them.
0: And they went for the one first who was lining up the shot.
1: Uh-huh.
0: That really makes one wonder. It wasn't a random thing.
1: It was great.
0: They knew what they were doing.
1: I read this story really early this morning. That puts me in a good mood.
0: Don't you think they knew what they were doing?
1: I do. Oh, I do. Yes.
0: I think so, too.
1: For us, it's a big boost when the animals win and poachers lose. The Kruger is huge and we can't be everywhere, so it's nice that the Nellies gave us some help. The Nellies stomped him to death. There are some 850 white rhinos in that park, and... they have the big five. They've got elephant, rhino, buffalo, lion, and leopard. Last year, 175 rhinos were shot dead by poachers for their horns, which can earn them fortunes. Once exported to the Far East, can be worth 20 times as much.
0: So do we need education in the Far East? Is that what solves this?
1: I don't think that you'll find education would work.
0: Why not?
1: Because why would they all of a sudden change their belief? They believe it's going to give them, I suppose, a better erection or better love life.
0: But over time, people learn.
1: Who knows?
0: So ignorance is driving the rhino.
1: Yeah.
0: See, I miss being at the board myself and playing music, because I'd have Ellie the elephant cued at this point.
1: Ellie the elephant packed her trunk. A trundle off to the jungle. Off she went with the trumpety trump, trump, trump. Trump.
0: Exactly.
1: The head of the herd was calling from far, far away. They met one night in the silvery light on the road to Mandalay. Hey! Yes, I know that song.
0: I only know it because of you.
1: Oh, really? You didn't know it before?
0: Are you kidding? No. It's a British TV show.
1: Is it?
0: It's a cartoon, right?
1: I don't know. I don't remember.
0: Well, yeah, you watched the cartoon when you were a kid. That's how I learned of the song.
1: Well, I don't remember it now, but I do remember the song. So it just shows you.
0: Huh.
1: Yeah, so by the way, the surviving suspected poacher has been handed over to the cops to face trial. And apparently the rangers hiked 6 kilometres following the tracks where they found the body. There was no head, by the way.
0: Wow.
1: There was plenty of online sympathy. One person wrote, "The elephants are the great gatekeepers. I wish the hyenas got to them after they did."
0: No matter what happens to the surviving guy, he's going to count himself lucky.
1: Yes. He's
0: compared to being stamped into the ground.
1: Yes. Yes, that's right. Ugh. And they in 2018, three poachers broke into the Sibuya Game Reserve in the Eastern Cape. after their prized herd of white rhino, but found themselves hunted instead. The resident pride of lions pounced and tore all three men armed with high-powered rifles and axes to cut off the horns to shred and ate the poachers alive.
0: Whoa.
1: All that was found was three empty pairs of shoes and their guns and the axe, along with some chewed up bloody bones. Their heads were never found.
0: What? I don't get that. There's going to be a skull. You're not going to eat a skull.
1: No, but you'll take it away and give it to the children for them to eat the brains. Not that they have. Not that they have.
0: You've
1: many
0: thought this
1: brains.
0: Through. Clearly,
1: I tell you, Bill. I read this at 4:15 this morning.
0: Wow.
1: Yeah, I mean, it's really, you know, that's the time. There you go. I'll say bravo to the elephants. Well done, Nellies. It's good job.
0: That sounds like justice to me.
1: It's kind of a sweet justice, too, you know, in a way.
0: Yeah, I mean, I don't ever want something bad to happen to someone, but, I mean, this just seems fitting.
1: Yes, it does. It does. I remember when that dentist went out and shot the famous lion.
0: Yeah.
1: Do you remember that?
0: I do.
1: I called his office.
0: Oh, that's right.
1: I called his office. Everybody called his office. He had to move. He had to shut down his office. He changed his name to continue working as a dentist.
0: That was one of the original doxing episodes.
1: Yes, it was. And I was happy to be a part of it.
0: Yeah.
1: Because it was entirely unnecessary. I understand if you're killing for meat. I understand that. That's the cycle. But if you're just doing it for fun, I'm sorry, it doesn't work for me. Not at all.
0: Doesn't appeal to me personally. I understand it. There's a tradition of that, and I get it. But no, I eat meat, and I understand the idea of raising things to be eaten.
1: Yes,
0: that makes sense to me. But making sport of just hunting and killing has no appeal for me.
1: No, I get that. And the Emmys were on last night. I'm going to wait until the end, till Thursday, to get the full scoop from Jolene, who loves watching the award show. But I have to say that I watched it for 5 minutes, and Mariska Hargitay looked stunning. She looked fabulous. Really gorgeous. She had many changes of costumes,
0: yeah.
1: Beautiful gowns. She was, spring was bursting all over, if you get my drift.
0: Hmm.
1: And she had 11 different hairdos.
0: What?
1: Yes, I know.
0: Well, I know people change clothes, but they change hair?
1: Well, because they wanted the hair to match.
0: Was she hosting the show?
1: Yes, she was. She'd never done it before.
0: A friend of mine was college roommates with her.
1: Oh, really?
0: Yeah.
1: And said what of her?
0: Only favorable things.
1: I mean, I'm sure.
0: Nothing negative.
1: I don't know how she did as a host, because I didn't watch the show, and I'm sure Jolene will let us know what the situation was. But she sure did look, she looked about as glam as you can get. I was impressed with it from what I saw. Again,
0: I don't know the woman. I've watched her television show several times, and
1: yes.
0: Yeah, and I appreciate her acting. I think,
1: yes,
0: she's probably a terrific person.
1: Well, I think what's interesting about her job is because she has been honed into that pocket where it is abuse against women or rape or atrocities.
0: Not just women,
1: against,
0: but yeah.
1: But mostly it is.
0: Oh, sure.
1: And now she is recognized by women and approached by women from all over the country and around the world who ask for her help.
0: Really?
1: Yes.
0: Well, you know what? That's not surprising.
1: Yeah, no, it isn't surprising.
0: People conflate the character with the actor all the time.
1: And she definitely seems like she's pretty tough. So, yeah, I didn't see the show. I did put on football. And I have to say, I think what's happened to both tennis and football, and I did watch the tennis.
0: Those are not alike. Where are we going with this?
1: They are over-analyzing. Everybody is over-analyzing. You see the play, whether it's in tennis or in football, and I'm sure it happens in baseball too, but I don't watch baseball. I don't hate it. I just don't watch it. They're telling you too much. they get into too many details, and the next play is already happening. The next serve is already happening. And
0: this is probably because of computer databases.
1: It is.
0: Because statistics are too easy to find, and they'll say, well, that's the most points scored on a Thursday when the game started before sundown, if it wasn't,
1: Yes! Yeah. Exactly yeah. that, Bill.
0: Well, it's because it's easy to do now.
1: I know, but it's so tedious.
0: Yeah, just they do overdo that. I agree.
1: Just go back to telling us this, your own comments, it's your job to give us a commentary. We don't need this litany of facts that we can't possibly
0: absorb. No, just say, oh, that was a brutal hit. He's going to be feeling that next week. Don't go into the statistics.
1: Yeah. No. I that's how I feel about that. So I ended up not watching the whole game, but Tom Cruise, I know, sat next to Taylor Swift. So if that's exciting for people, I don't know.
0: It's not exciting for me.
1: Well, it was probably exciting for the crowd, though.
0: It's probably exciting for Taylor Swift.
1: Probably exciting for Tom Cruise.
0: I would guess both.
1: Yes. No, I think it would be. I think Tom would be more impressed than Taylor would. Look who she's married to.
0: A football player.
1: I know. That was
0: and he was in a place that was full of them. No. No, she's super talented. Who she's married to is kind of inconsequential compared to what she does, in my opinion.
1: Oh, okay. All right, well, we're going to go to some good news, and we're going to have some music. And then you and I have to have a very deep conversation, Bill.
0: Oh, good.
1: We're going to head down into the tunnel, indeed. But before we that, yes, we're going to do... So I get it right?
0: Jack is all a Twitter. In anticipation.
1: He doesn't do Twitter.
0: No?
1: No, he does not. I think he's on Facebook. No,
0: I was fibbing. He's not all a Twitter. He's dead to the world.
1: That would be about right. It's his time of day.
0: I took some poetic license.
1: It's getting better all the time. Okay, the first story this morning is about a very smart teenager from East Honolulu, and she's a high school student, and she's discovered a fungi in coconut husks that could clean up plastics and sunscreen from the ocean. She has won multiple awards at the Hawaii State Science and Engineering Fair. Yes,
0: she discovered a fungus.
1: Yes,
0: if she discovered two or more, it would have been a fungi.
1: Well, it just says, oh, it says fungi. You are correct. Sorry, that was my fault.
0: I hate being that guy. I'm sorry. It's so hard for me.
1: I'm glad he's here periodically. Vera Wang, who is a senior at the Kaiser High School, won in multiple categories after conducting experiments in Anthony Amen's lab at the University of Hawaii at Manoa. She qualified for the International Science and Engineering Fair that's going to take place next May in Arizona. Her success, including the discovery that the fungi may be a previously uncharacterized species, all began in her sophomore year. She's designed and built an ocean filter that removes sunscreen and microplastics from the surface water, which was inspired by traditional Polynesian weaving while incorporating modern environmental science. This is a bright girl.
0: And an important story. Wow, that's amazing.
1: Yeah, it was not only scientifically effective, but was sustainably made from coconut byproduct waste. Soon, Wang realized that removing the pollutants from the water is only part of the problem. The next challenge she considered was how to dispose of them responsibly, and again, she found success. I learned that the pore structure, P-O-R-E, of the coconut fibre supports the movement of air and water, which can create a favourable environment for microbes. That led me to wonder whether coconut husk could do more than physically capture pollutants. So this year, my research at the Amend Lab began exploring the fungal communities living in coconut husks and studying their growth and degradation abilities on sunscreen and plastic media. They discovered that fungi found naturally on coconut husks can biodegrade sunscreen and plastic, and that a tannin compound can be used to identify sunscreen and plastic degrading fungi. The tannins present in the fibers might be encouraging growth of these complex degraders. I'm so grateful to have been given, she got first place in microbiology, and she got a scholarship award from the McKinney Foundation. I'm so glad to have been given the opportunity to pursue my project in the Amend Lab. She said, my research would never have been possible without Anthony and Kaylee Christensen. The project has been a part of a much longer journey, so having it recognized feels both surreal and deeply rewarding. The work was made possible because of Vera's vision, and it gives so much optimism, optimism about the future of science in Hawaii, said Amend, who is based in the Pacific Biosciences Research Center. Her success is a testament to our public school system, which is doing a wonderful job supporting and training our next generation of students. I can't wait to see what discoveries she makes in college.
0: That's awesome.
1: Isn't that an amazing story?
0: Yeah, everything about it is terrific.
1: Yeah, it's just, I mean, and there she is, and there's a picture of her with her very detailed tannins and microbiomes and all of that good stuff. And I want that to stand alone, because I think the fact that she is a high school student, she's not even in college yet, of course she will be, but it's just really, really amazing.
0: I agree. It has such a practical benefit.
1: Yes, indeed. So there you go. Okay, I think we should have another piece of music. What do you think?
0: Yeah, sure.
1: Yeah, this is a good one too. I'm in such a good mood.

0: Okay, it's 37 minutes past the hour of 7 a.m.
1: If people knew what we talked about, well, they can't hear.
0: And it's a good job they can't hear.
1: The holy hand grenade of Antioch.
0: We'd be off the air in a second.
1: No.
0: Okay. Well, no, because I was cussing. That's all. So here is the question, Bill. Yes. We have had some English guy.
1: Is this the deep conversation?
0: Yes. Okay. We've had some English guy who quit his job with one of the most prominent artificial intelligence companies on the planet.
1: Okay.
0: And when he did that, he went public as a whistleblower.
1: Yeah.
0: And he said, artificial intelligence is running amok. We need to bring it in. We need to corral it. We need to change it. We need to have international rules and regulations about it, about what can be done with it. And he said that within 6 to 12 months, it probably will take over the internet. And within 10 years, it will kill mankind.
1: What does that mean, take over the internet?
0: Look, Bill, you're the brains here. This is why I'm waiting to have this conversation with you today. And I didn't try
1: I've
0: and
1: only
0: have
1: only heard
0: it with
1: the headline
0: yesterday.
1: I didn't look into the story, but I heard the same thing you did, that there's a 10% chance that within a decade it will kill humanity.
0: Yes, it did. That's what it said.
1: But I've only seen the headline. I have no idea of the mechanism by which it would kill humanity. Did you look into it?
0: Nobody has said how it's going to kill us.
1: Oh, that wasn't part of the story?
0: Well, I haven't looked. I haven't
1: looked. Because isn't that an obvious question to ask? Really? How?
0: Well,
1: how would it kill us?
0: Forgetting the killing of humanity then, let's just go back to that it could, and I do believe, I don't know that I really necessarily believe about killing everybody, because it's going to have to be very busy because there are a lot of people and they'd be hard pressed to get the people up here in the mountains, I'll tell you. But let's go back to the other side of this story, which is the internet. If the internet went down, since we have now become completely dependent upon
1: it. Oh, by take over it means get rid of it?
0: I don't know if it means get rid of it or if it means take over or if it means eradicate it. But what would that do to the world? We are now totally dependent.
1: That would ruin a lot of things because people have foolishly made too many things dependent on it.
0: Yeah, but what would be the answer to that? You can't just go out and kill AI.
1: Okay, well, how would it? I suppose because AIs can operate so quickly and in such huge numbers, they can replicate themselves.
0: Yes, they can, and they are.
1: They could just flood it with demands, like a denial of service attack, you know, where someone will attack a website by taking over other internet-connected, like Internet of Things things, and say, I want you all to hit this one site, and there will be so many demands, it'll just bring it down because it can't respond to all the requests it's getting. So AI could do that to the internet and just make it unusable.
0: And to what end? Why? I mean, I presume that.
1: Well, that's not a question you can answer because
0: it's AI.
1: Foolishly, people attribute emotions to artificial intelligence, which is wrong.
0: I know some people who have artificial intelligence.
1: Do you?
0: Yes, I do. They live.
1: Imitation intelligence?
0: Yes, that's even better. Yes. Yes, I do. I do. We all do, actually.
1: I think I know some of those people, too.
0: But,
1: so, yes, I could picture it doing that. I can't think of what – I don't even want to call it motivation, but what the cause of it would be or what the reason. But, sure, it could do that. Just flood it, basically. Overwhelm it and make it unusable.
0: And again, though, for us as humans – and not humanoids, because I hate that term. I hate that term.
1: Why do you hate that term?
0: Because it's not. It's either.
1: What does it mean to you?
0: It means it's not us. So don't use the word human. It's a bloody robot.
1: I think all humanoid means is something with two arms and two legs that represents physically a person. Like an ape would be a humanoid because it's shaped like us pretty much. I think that's all humanoid.
0: I know people shaped like that too, Bill. Not quite as hairy as that, but I do know. I do know.
1: I think that's all it means. So there should be no objection if that's all
0: it
1: means.
0: No, why don't you use the term that it is, which is robot? Because
1: No. Humanoid doesn't mean robot.
0: Well, it
1: does. See, you're attributing something different to it.
0: Well, it is.
1: Humanoid doesn't mean robot at all.
0: When you see robots appearing, they call them humanoids.
1: Sure, because they have the shape of a human. But,
0: they're not
1: people talk about aliens, you know, and they'll say they're humanoid if they have two arms and two legs and a head.
0: No, they don't. They just say aliens.
1: But they'll say a humanoid.
0: No, they just, people just say aliens. And people should just say robots, because that's what they are.
1: Okay, humanoid doesn't mean robot.
0: Well, it does to me, and it always
1: will. That's why it bothers you.
0: Yes, it does. It does bother me. And by the way, the president, not bringing politics into this, but the president said that the AI dangers are a hoax. And he said it's a sick conspiracy. And that whilst he's president, there won't be any problems. I'm just saying, adding to the story here.
1: I have Facebook friends who I think have been duped. And they're thinking, well, they associate data centers with AI. And they're connected, but they're not synonymous. And they think, oh, data centers are super bad because they use a lot of water and a lot of electricity.
0: Yes,
1: and
0: they
1: we
0: do.
1: Should fear them and resist them. And
0: fortunately, they won't be building one in Ben Lomond.
1: These people have been manipulated. There's an AI race going on. And what I've read is that the first one who gets to the super intelligence, where it's improving itself, and all of a sudden the rate at which it increases its abilities just skyrockets. Whoever gets there first in terms of a nation is going to have such an advantage in economic strategy, military strategy, all kinds of things.
0: China, yes.
1: Whoever gets there first is going to have such an advantage over other nations that the other ones won't be able to keep up. They'll have won, basically.
0: Yes.
1: Whatever the competition is, they'll have won. And so, yeah, China's the biggest competition to the United States in this.
0: Correct.
1: And so Chinese operators have, through social media, started saying, oh, data centers are these evil things that use a lot of water and a lot of electricity. We should resist it for Mother Nature. Well, I looked it up, and golf courses use twice as much water as AI centers.
0: Yeah, well,
1: and people don't have this hate of golf courses.
0: I do.
1: Not at all like for data centers. And the people who are on social media saying, oh, data centers are bad, they're dupes of the Chinese effort to get us to back off on pursuing AI so they can get there first and be the ones to be ahead of us in all these areas.
0: Listener says data centers are horrible and they are part of AI.
1: They're connected to AI, but they're not the same thing. You can have... there are plenty of data centers that aren't doing AI research. There are AI research places that need data centers. But data centers do lots more than just AI.
0: Okay, so Altman, Sam Altman, who is, he is OpenAI, he has said he's not going to go public this year because delaying one of the most anticipated stock market debuts in Silicon Valley as the artificial intelligence industry faces growing scrutiny over safety. He says, quote, we've talked in the last couple of months about pausing runs as we get to these new level of capabilities to make more safety and alignment progress. We will do more of that going forward. The interview followed a turbulent week. Researchers at major labs have warned that frontier AI systems could become harder to control if development continues without stronger safeguards. OpenAI's chief scientist Jacob Pachocki argued that labs need stronger standards, monitoring, and third-party oversight as AI systems become more capable. Quote, I do not think we should train models where we cannot make a safety case for why we will be able to make strong statements about their controllability and alignment.
1: So I haven't looked into any of this, but I have heard just the headlines, like on the radio, of, oh, they're a danger, oh, they can kill us. I haven't heard anything about the mechanism by which they would do it.
0: Well, no, I haven't either. But here's a good question that the same listener puts. Bill, we didn't need data centers before AI.
1: Oh, that's not true at all. Search engines. I guess it depends on how you define a data center. But some data centers are connected to AI and the research they're doing, but lots of data centers are not connected to AI.
0: So why is it we've all of a sudden got this plethora of new data centers that have to be built?
1: I would challenge anyone who's critical of data centers to say, what have you learned about the danger of data centers that you did not hear about on social media? What other legitimate source?
0: Good point.
1: Educated you about the dangers of them. Because people use social media to spread propaganda and
0: gossip.
1: China wants to win the race to the super intelligence.
0: Okay, so
1: and if they can get us to slow down and let them win, the easiest way to do it is to manipulate the populace, the uneducated populace.
0: Okay, let's say then just for example today, let's say that China wins the race. They've won the race. They've got it. It's all there. They've got the super duper people.
1: Super intelligence.
0: What the hell happens?
1: There's the general
0: then?
1: Artificial intelligence.
0: What happens then?
1: Then they have the advantage in economic strategy, knowing how to win the trade wars. They have the advantage in military strategy, how to win an actual war.
0: Because they will be sending robots. They won't be sending humans.
1: Even
0: drones.
1: If they don't use any robots, just the decision making, it'll be just a quantum change, because the rapidity with which it will increase its ability once it gets to the point of
0: it.
1: I'm not saying he, like some people do about artificial intelligence,
0: yes,
1: or she.
0: Yeah.
1: I'm calling it it. Will be. I don't like to use the phrase singularity.
0: I don't like that.
1: That's
0: phrase
1: been used
0: either.
1: For a long time, but I've kind of resisted that myself. But it'll be orders of magnitude change in how quickly it evolves, basically.
0: Okay. Now you said, how did we get information about the data centers? Here from the Environmental Health Project, defending public health since 2012, we have data centers are large facilities containing multiple computer servers used for data storage, data analytics, generative AI, and streaming services. Data centers represent health risks for their neighbors. These are especially high from hyperscale data centers powered by fossil fuels, such as some that are in Pennsylvania. Number one is noise pollution. Number two is light pollution, because they have to have light on all night long. Number three is...
1: Why do you have to have light on all night long?
0: They generate light pollution because they require all night lighting that disrupts the natural circadian rhythms of the body.
1: No, I get why light is bad, but why do they have to have light on all the time?
0: I'm not...
1: Why can't they be dark at night?
0: I have no idea. Air pollution, they create water waste. And they have, Google has 7 active data centers in water scarce areas of the U.S. and is planning to build 6 more. Costs increase for home energy consumers. What is affected? As with forms of air pollution, those at increased risk include children, developing fetuses, pregnant people, elderly, and individuals with chronic respiratory or cardiovascular disease. They also disproportionately affect minority and low-income communities. First trends point to energy sources that fuel data centers being built near black communities, which suffer the consequences of exposure to pollution, which we've already just talked about. Plus, research indicates that the automation capabilities of AI are predicted to replace more jobs performed by black people, thus widening systemic inequities that overwhelmingly keep black households at an economic disadvantage.
1: Yeah, there are two ways they use the water. There are two ways they harm the water. One is, whatever water source they're pulling from to cool their electronics, it gets returned to that source at a warmer temperature. So it's changing the temperature of that water, and that's a bad thing. And a lot of it just evaporates because of the cooling process. So that's water that's just gone. It's removed from whatever water source it is. So there are two ways that they harm a water source. But again, golf courses take up twice as much water as data centers, and you just don't see on social media this rampage against golf courses, right? And they're twice as bad as data centers. But think about how much you've seen about data centers on social media recently.
0: Yes.
1: People are up in arms over it. And golf courses use twice as much, and people are not up in arms over it. So this is an indication of the manipulation of the non-experts among us, which is nearly everybody, by, I believe, Chinese.
0: I don't think you're right. But many golf courses use recycled water, reclaimed, recycled, or treated wastewater for irrigation.
1: Well, sure. So can a data center.
0: But they're not.
1: Are you sure?
0: That's what I was just reading to you. According to data from the U.S. Golf Association, 12 to 13% of golf courses use recycled water to irrigate the turf.
1: Yeah, so that's almost 9 out of 10 that are not using it, and you don't see people railing against them on social media. This just further indicates how people are being manipulated.
0: It says the infrastructure limits. The primary reason more courses do not use reclaimed water is a lack of nearby wastewater treatment facilities or the high cost of installing dedicated purple pipe distribution.
1: Purple pipe.
0: Yeah, exciting. Whoa, purple pipes. Woo-hoo. to the distribution infrastructure. So, therefore, more courses would use them if they had the wastewater treatment facilities.
1: Yeah.
0: Well, they should all have to. There should be a rule. If you want a golf course, you've got to pay for the having the wastewater treatment facilities so that we can do that.
1: But, as you just said, nearly 9 out of 10 do not.
0: No, but it should be a rule. We should change the rules. The rules should be changed.
1: Okay, so my reaction to that is you're right now coming up with something that you could take to social media with, right?
0: Well, I'm not going to.
1: Let's get all the golf courses need to be built near a wastewater treatment plant or pay the wastewater treatment plant to be built near them.
0: Yes.
1: But I'm not seeing that on social media right now.
0: Well, it's going to start right now, Bill.
1: I am seeing people railing against data centers. And so this just tells me social media is such a beautiful tool for manipulating people. You can get an idea out into the masses and it takes off like wildfire.
0: That I understand. And I look at dogs mostly on the internet. That's my thing, really. Hear that, Jack? That's what I do.
1: You know, what I'm seeing is what you introduced to me like 2 years ago.
0: Maybe more.
1: You told me about a woman who had done more in the NCAA in basketball than any woman to come before her.
0: Caitlin Clark.
1: Yes. And now, because I've watched a few of her reels, they're called, on Facebook, now it's sending me all kinds of reels of Caitlin Clark and Sophie Cunningham. And what is their team? Is it
0: The Indiana Fever.
1: So I'm getting all these reels all the time. Caitlin's ball handling and her savvy in her passing
0: She's
1: amazing. Yeah. And I had never heard of her till you mentioned her to me. She's phenomenal.
0: Yeah, she is phenomenal.
1: I'm amazed at the comments of people who are criticizing her or dissing her. Oh, she's not that great. I think, are you kidding? I'm not even a basketball player and I can appreciate her skills.
0: I know, they're just jealous. Those people are just jealous.
1: It's the internet, so it's different.
0: But she also, you know, when you see a lot of players who play for the NBA, the guys, right?
1: Yeah, right.
0: They're pumped. They've got huge, big muscles and
1: lots of them. Yeah.
0: She doesn't have any of that going on. She's slender. She's tall.
1: No, what she's got going on is between her ears.
0: I absolutely agree.
1: She's amazing.
0: Yeah, she really is amazing. See how this show goes, ladies and gentlemen? You just never know where it's going to go. If we're going to be talking about elephants or poachers or
1: rhinoceroses,
0: dogs.
1: Purple pipes. It's all here.
0: 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We need to do one of these.
1: 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The phone number is 831-461-4300. Right now, the traffic is better than it was yesterday at River Street and Highway 1.
0: I heard about that. I thought we'd talk about that later. Ugh. There's a traffic collision with no injuries in the 1200 block of San Juan Road, just west of San Miguel Canyon. The vehicles are on the shoulder. No injuries. No ambulance is needed for that. San Juan Road at Allison Lane in Monterey, we have two vehicles stopped in the roadway there, so they're not giving anything more than that. CHP is en route to that. We have at County Route 12 at San Miguel Canyon Road in the Monterey area. We have a vehicle making a left turn in the lane, dropped boxes and the contents, and so consequently, there's all sorts of problems on the roadway in terms of boxes in the roadway. We also have an accident with no injuries on the Highland Way in Santa Cruz, and there was somebody was tailgating and then was passing over the double yellow lines. They both ended up hitting each other. This is at the Summit store, actually. And both vehicles are drivable and one is leaking fluids.
1: That's a lot of details. No, very good.
0: I know. No injuries on that one as well. Do you want to tell us about that prescribed burn that we've got going on today, Bill?
1: Yeah, sure. Cal Fire CZU plans to conduct a prescribed burn in Oak Woodland for post-fire restoration. They're going to burn an estimated 42 acres of understory. The burn area is located within the footprint of the CZU August Lightning Complex. Smoke impacts should be minimal. However, on the day of the burn, smoke may be visible from Boulder Creek looking over the ridge toward the end of Empire Grade. This is a one-day firing operation. This KBCZ weather report is brought to you by the Santa Cruz County Fair, celebrating apple pies and starry skies, September 16th through the 20th. More information and tickets can be found at santacruzcountyfair.com. Today's weather
0: is going to be lovely. It's sunny here in Boulder Creek already. It's going to be 83 degrees today, which is absolutely perfect. Yeah. I love the weather this late in the year. It's great.
1: I do too.
0: 83 today and sunny, increasing clouds overnight, and 51. The winds are going to calm down. They're going to be out of the west around 5 miles an hour this afternoon. 79 degrees on Wednesday with some patchy fog, and then it will be mostly sunny with the same situation as far as the wind is concerned. 51 overnight. Thursday, 83, patchy fog, then sunny, mostly clear on Thursday night. Friday, 87, and Saturday, 85 degrees. Really gorgeous. And if you're smart, you'll be going to the fair tomorrow because it is $2.50 tomorrow to get in because wow. They're doing that as a commemoration of the 250th birthday of the United States. Also, they have dropped the prices of entry from $25 and $15 to $20 and $10.
1: Wait, I thought you said $2.50.
0: Well, that's just today.
1: That's
0: today.
1: For Wednesday.
0: Yeah. I mean, tomorrow, sorry. Yes. Yeah. You can tell I'm excited about going. Why would I go drive a tractor? Yes, I am. So you should go. If you've never been, you've been. You love it too, don't you?
1: I do. I love the fair. I go all the time.
0: Yeah. It's a really wonderful way to go and see people, hang out, eat some good. Yeah,
1: good people watching.
0: It's a great people watching because it's families, you know? And except
1: it changes during the day, Friday into the night.
0: Yes.
1: The demographic changes.
0: It becomes couples then. Couples and friends. Yeah.
1: And teenagers in the evening.
0: Yes, exactly right. Yeah.
1: They're not usually there in the morning.
0: No, they're asleep because they need their sleep like we all do. Exactly right, Bill. Exactly right. Okay, let us start the second hour. By the way, Rachel's on her way.
1: Oh, she's going to be here in person?
0: Hopefully with some scones. I hope she doesn't arrive without them. It's a problem if she doesn't.
1: The scones cooked by her dad, if I'm not mistaken.
0: I believe so. Good morning, everybody. It is the 15th of September, halfway through the month, 2026. And if it is your birthday today, a very happy birthday to you. Oh, we've got the Italian merchant and explorer. I am born in 1254. I'll give you his first name and you give me his second name, Bill. Marco.
1: Polo. I thought you were going to say Amerigo, and I'd say Vespucci.
0: No. Next one is the Italian-French businessman, founder of Bugatti, Ettore Bugatti, was born in 1881. English crime novelist, short story writer and playwright, Agatha Christie, born in 1890. Singer, songwriter and fiddler, Roy Acuff, was born in 1903. Canadian-American actress, connections to Santa Cruz, Faye Ray, born in 1907.
1: Faye Ray, Santa Cruz?
0: Some connection there somewhere.
1: I didn't know that.
0: Yes, I can't remember what it is. Something to do with, I don't know, it's too early for me to put.
1: Gary would probably know.
0: Yes, he would. Lawyer, politician, 67th U.S. Attorney General John Mitchell, was born in 1913. Comedian and actor Nipsey Russell, born in 1918. Then we have actor Jackie Cooper, born in 1922. Comedian and actor Norm Crosby, born in 27. Sax player and band leader Cannonball Adderley was born in 1928. Baseball player and coach Gaylord Perry, born in 38. Football player, sportscaster and actor Merlin Olsen, born in 40. Fabulous, she was a fabulous singer, the soprano Jessie Norman, born in 45. And then we have actor, director and producer and screenwriter Tommy Lee Jones, born in 46. Oliver Stone, the director, screenwriter and producer, was also born in 1946. Dan Marino, football player and sportscaster, born in 61. Queen Letizia of Spain, born in 72. Ice hockey player from Canada, used to play for the Sharks. Patrick Marlowe was born in 1979.
1: Can you name another Nipsey besides Nipsey Russell?
0: No.
1: Nor can I.
0: Not one.
1: I have never heard of the name.
0: In England, a nip is a drink. It's like a shot. You have a nip of whiskey.
1: Yeah. Yeah, I've heard that
0: phrase. And then you get tipsy, so you could sort of change those two together and make Nipsey. It's a bit of a stretch, I know, Bill.
1: It's possible, but I don't know any other Nipseys.
0: No, I think it's a cute name, though.
1: Yeah.
0: I think it is a cute name. Okay, we're going to have a little bit of music, and then Rachel's en route. We'll see if she doesn't make it. By the way, Johnny Fabulous was hoping to be here this morning, but
1: I was hoping for Johnny Fabulous
0: so
1: to be here.
0: So was I hoping for Johnny Fabulous, but circumstances will not allow it today.
1: Is he going to come in another time?
0: Yeah, he is. He said he'd come in during the holidays. He'll be in and do Christmas music.
1: Well, that's perfect.
0: Yes, he is perfect for that. So
1: even fabulous.
0: Yes, he is, Johnny, and he's fabulous too. So let's have some Simon and Garfunkel.

0: Love that song. Really great song indeed, Cecilia.
1: I love 80s music. If I had to pick the best decade for music, I'd probably pick the 60s.
0: I would say 60s and 70s for sure. That's mostly what I play, 60s and 70s.
1: Yeah, I'd say 60s first and 70s second.
0: Yeah.
1: The 80s were my generation, but I don't think it was the best. It was really good. It's better than the 90s, that's for sure.
0: Yeah. This hour of broadcasting is brought to you by the 4th Annual Native Plant Sale presented by the Valley Women's Club Native Habitat Restoration Program. The 4th Annual Native Plant Sale is on Saturday, September the 26th, 9 a.m. to 3 p.m. at Highlands Park in Ben Lomond. Over 2,000 plants grown for the San Lorenzo Valley are ready to feed local birds, bees, and butterflies. Proceeds provide scholarships for graduating San Lorenzo Valley students and grants for San Lorenzo Valley teachers. The 4th Annual Native Plant Sale, Saturday, September 26th, 9 a.m. to 3 p.m. at Highlands Park in Ben Lomond. I will see you there. And also don't forget, the third Saturday of the month, which I think will be the one coming up next, is Scottish Day in Ben Lomond at the park, at Mill Street Park.
1: Do they toss the caber?
0: No, it's not big enough. The caber's almost as big as the park. Oh. But it's a very cute day. I really had a great time last time, and I saw loads of people I knew and got my little Scottish glass, and it was great. So yesterday, there was a gnarly accident at River Street.
1: A box truck went over.
0: It certainly did, right there.
1: Full of water.
0: Full of water at the intersection.

0: finished shopping 2 hours ago, but I've been trapped here and now I'm hungry, so I need to get something to
1: eat. Yeah, that's what I figured would happen.
0: That did happen.
1: Because the only other way you could have gone out would have been to go up and go into Felton and go around that way.
0: Well, I told him just about 2 days before this happened, when I was dropping him off at work, I said, the thing I hate about the Harvey West neighborhood is there's only one way in and out, unless you're going north.
1: Try living up here.
0: Well, I said, and we talked about the CZU fire and the Paradise fire, and yes. I said, it's just not good. In fact, I even mentioned the radio station. I said, I've told Rosemary, I like to have two or three ways to get something done because something goes wrong and I want to have a fallback plan.
1: Yes.
0: And there's no fallback plan for getting out of Harvey West.
1: No, there isn't.
0: You got to go Highway 9.
1: Or, yeah, that's right. Or you can just park your car and buzz up into Poconip and hang out with the people who live up there.
0: You could. But, I mean, Highway 9 is really the only way out.
1: Yes, it is.
0: Or in. And yes. That's just not a good plan to have only one way in or out of anywhere.
1: The last time I went into town, it was very hot. So I like to take Highway 9 when it's a really hot day because I love the shade of the trees. And silly me, there was a big truck that was taking Highway 9.
0: Oh.
1: I counted 17 vehicles. Now, you're meant to stop at 5.
0: Yeah.
1: Nobody stops at 5.
0: No.
1: 10, I think most people stop. But 17 vehicles, and he didn't get over 25 miles an hour. I took a note on the name of the side of the truck, and I went, no, Rosemary, don't be a pain in the neck. You don't need to call. But
0: driving up to Lockwood Lane from the railroad...
1: Roaring Camp.
0: Roaring Camp, thank you. Driving up, there's the turnout on the right before you get to the juvenile hall.
1: I use that.
0: I remember in the distant past, cars would pull over and let other cars behind
1: they
0: them go
1: still
0: past.
1: Do.
0: I don't see it anymore.
1: Oh, I do.
0: So you do see them pulling over?
1: Yes, I do.
0: Well, you drive it much more often than I do. So.
1: Well, and not only that, I don't pull over anymore because I drive faster now than I used to before.
0: Well, sure.
1: Under the speed limit, of course you understand. But
0: now that I think about it, I'm not behind slow cars that much anymore because people don't drive slowly. So maybe that's why I don't see people pulling over there as much as they used to.
1: Yeah, well, it just, you know, it's just one of those things. But yeah, they're for sure that's what I've seen.
0: Roaring Camp just wouldn't come into my head. Oh, I saw a Roaring Camp train at 8:30 headed to the boardwalk, 8:30 at night.
1: Yeah, but they've also got this new thing where you can go up into the woods and it's all lit up.
0: Oh, that's fine.
1: Yeah.
0: But why would a train be going from Roaring Camp to the boardwalk at 8:30?
1: Because they wanted to ride the Dipper. Why else would they be going? Or
0: that's so late.
1: They wanted to go and have a go with the carousel. I'm so proud of myself for my going at the carousel and getting it in the clown's mouth.
0: This was just this past week that I saw that, and I wondered if they got on at the boardwalk and rode up to Roaring Camp, because I know they do it the other way around.
1: Yeah,
0: I've done it
1: do.
0: Myself.
1: Yeah.
0: But I was just perplexed to see a train so late, and it did have a lot of people on it. I waved to them. I always do.
1: Like me waving to firemen, always. Fire stick. There's a fire truck, I'm waving. Unless they've got the sirens going, and then I don't. But otherwise, yes, I always wave. there was an arrest yesterday in Scotts Valley, and so I was looking to see what it was, because it was a stabbing. This was my understanding.
0: Valley?
1: Yeah, I know. So we've got yesterday, on the 12th of December of this month, we have an arrest of Austin Turner for a misdemeanor. Doesn't say what that misdemeanor was.
0: Stabbing someone is a misdemeanor?
1: It doesn't say that. See, this was supposedly yesterday. And I'm not seeing it here at all. We've got possession of nitrous oxide by Ian Buffman. We've got Casey Cochran, who's been arrested for shoplifting because Casey is an idiot. We also have shoplifting from Gracie Sansevero. This is why police live in Scotts Valley, ladies and gentlemen.
0: Yeah.
1: With vehicle with a license suspension for DUI. They had a felony outside warrant for the arrest of Brian Jones. These are all recent. And then Daniel Robbins was in possession of a controlled subject for sale. So that there's no stabbing. Maybe they didn't get that person then. I thought they did.
0: Hmm.
1: But you just don't get much serious crime in Scotts Valley.
0: No, which is nice.
1: Yeah, yeah, that is. And where it says eye color and hair color for Austin Turner, there is none.
0: He's albino?

0: know what that means. Just filling in the blanks.
1: Thanks, Bill.
0: Sure.
1: Appreciate it. Oh, my goodness me. Yeah, but the story that I saw yesterday said this was around 6 o'clock in the evening. It was in Scotts Valley, and a woman stabbed a man in the leg, and then he was able to get control of the knife. But I don't have anything more on that at all. So that's...
0: What did he do?
1: I don't know.
0: That you would think, that deserves a stabbing. Some dumb man thing.
1: Some men do.
0: Allegedly.
1: Allegedly, yes. Yeah. Some men do dumb things periodically. Mm-hmm. I mean, not often, but it does happen, you know.
0: And that's worse than rude. That's something awful.
1: Yes. Yeah, there would be some. But also stabbing them in the leg.
0: Well, you don't want to make them really mad. Just want him to stop the rude thing he's doing. Yeah.
1: Apparently, Tom Cruise has spoken. Oh, headline. Tom Cruise, Hollywood's most elusive star, speaks.
0: Most elusive?
1: Yes. Yeah.
0: Okay.
1: Apparently, he did an interview, and he's now speaking. And he's showing a picture of him showing his hairy belly, and it's fascinating. I actually don't really care about him particularly.
0: I especially don't care about his hairy belly.
1: Well, this is meant to be a sort of macho interview, so he's got macho, you know, it's like, oh, there she is. She's here. She made it with the scones.
0: Is Tom Cruise his real name?
1: I suppose so. I don't know.
0: He should have a stage name, and his stage name could be Hairy Belly.
1: It could be.
0: Yeah.
1: It could be. Rachel Shelton in the house. I'm so glad to see you. Good morning.
2: It's so nice to see you guys.
0: Hi, Rachel.
1: And I have a question for you. Were you at the stairs on Friday when they did the annual fire service climb? I wondered about that because there were a lot of people there.
2: There were a lot of people there. So we go at 7.
1: Pull your mic up.
2: Yeah. We go at 7 on Fridays. And... they got, so 7, because I think they started the stair climb at 8:45, and 7 was when they did the blowing and the sweeping, which the gal that I do the stairs with, she was not incredibly excited about that, but...
0: No, if you're going upstairs and they're blowing downstairs, that would be awful.
2: We got through it, and to be honest, the dudes were extremely cognizant of her feelings. She made her feelings known. Now, she didn't keep them in. You know, she wore her feelings on the outside. It's kind of like, I have a friend who I say stuff sometimes, and she goes, you know, Rachel, you might want to keep that on your insides. So this friend of mine, she was wearing her feelings about the blowing on her outsides. And they were very conscientious. I mean, he turned, you could see, it was actually quite funny because the guy was holding the blower and it was going, and then she starts, oh, the dust. Oh, and he just goes, and then it goes, instantly. And he looked at me and I said, oh no, she's not going to like that. And so he would let us go up and down. And he would blow and blow. And then as soon as he saw her getting pretty close, he'd all the way down to the bottom. And then the kid with the broom, same thing. I mean, and he had a broom. I was like, you could take her, but she is very strong. She's a very, one of the gals that I go with, she's very passive and I'm pretty passive. And she said, you know, maybe we should just go walk instead of do the stairs. And this girl, she's so funny. She looks at us, she goes, no way. She starts going, I said, oh, okay. All right. No, we're not leaving. We are sticking to our plan. That's fine. But they did the climb and it was awesome. There were a lot of people there.
1: Yes.
2: They also brought the 2 fire trucks and they put them back to back.
1: Yes, and put the flag up. Yes.
2: And it was really cute because people were posing their dogs in front of it and taking adorable pictures of their dogs. Oh, yeah. It was lovely. I met a listener, too, last week. Carol with her dog, who looks a lot like Jack, by the way, very, very cute. Some sort of a poo. Is that a poodle, doodle, something? Not necessarily a doodle, but something. I guess they are. Are they always a doodle?
0: No, they're always a poodle.
1: The standard's a spooz, a standard poodle. Spooz.
2: Spooz.
1: That's the big poodle.
2: That's the big poodle. Okay. Uh-huh. So this, and then the iterations of the poodle could be the doodle.
1: Yeah, they
2: that's
1: are.
2: That's when we
1: yes.
2: incorporate the doodle. Okay.
1: Yeah.
2: So Carol's got some sort of doodle, and she's a listener, and we were talking about the ferret that I saw, and I said, Carol, I have to make a correction. Someone corrected me. It was not a ferret. It was actually a weasel, which are kind of common, apparently. So I just
0: saw
2: something.
0: Yeah, a weasel's native, but a ferret is not, I think.
2: No, it was a weasel. Because she showed me, she was very adamant. She called me. She said, Rachel, you're wrong. It's not a ferret. It's a weasel. You need to make a correction. And this is what my dad does when he's on Nextdoor, too, because he posts all his donut stuff. And then people will call him, and they'll say, Matt, that Nextdoor post, you know, you and he'll, oh, I'll make a retraction immediately. So I saw, it was a weasel. And I looked it up online. It looked just like that. Like cute little raccoon eyes, but very slender body, very svelte, long, like a dachshund. The bushy tail. Could have been a squirrel, but so skinny.
0: So a wiener ferret.
2: Oh my God, you guys, yes. Because these squirrels at Seacliff are fat. I mean, they are fat and sassy. I saw this one the other day. Maybe she's pregnant. I don't know. But she is, she's, it's like, you know, a squirrel's really rotund when they sit on their butts and they like, they have a hard time getting back onto their feet. That's uh-oh. When you know, you're like, oh, okay. You've got, you've had a lot, lot of sustenance. Yeah.
0: Are they ground squirrels or tree squirrels?
2: They are ground squirrels.
0: Aren't even black?
2: They live in the hill. You know, I have seen some black squirrels.
0: In my neighborhood, we have black squirrels.
2: They're very cool. Yeah. We have a, yeah.
1: You don't have red squirrels here, do you?
0: No. Gray and black.
1: Yeah, I've never in the UK, they have red squirrels that are sort of deep rust colored, and they're a protected species, actually. Ooh. I have
2: like a copper pen.
1: I have I put out my compost, right?
2: Oh, yeah.
1: I put it outside because I don't want it inside. Yeah. And I have a big metal container with a tight lid on it, which if you put it on hard, it's really actually difficult to get off, even for me. Well, the raccoons have found it.
2: No, they did not. And so they have
0: They're smart, and they have hands.
1: There were just two avocados in there.
0: Yeah.
1: The next morning, there were two pits. No avocados, no nothing. And then last night, I heard a kerfuffle. So I didn't put anything out because I'm going to take it all out today. I heard a kerfuffle, and I went out and said container, which is empty, was on its side. So I'm just wondering, you know, when you're trying to keep, like, animals away, you spread urine, other animals' urine.
2: Yeah,
1: around.
2: I've heard that.
1: I wonder if there's something to keep raccoons away or if I'm going to have to stop doing what I've been doing.
0: I think they're too smart. I think they're
2: so
0: going to go where they want to go.
2: Yeah.
1: Well, could I hang it? Could I hang it, suspend it? So they couldn't get it?
2: Like a bear, like what we used to do with our food with bears.
1: A little bit. I mean, it would be from a big string, and then they couldn't get it.
0: This is your compost you want to hang?
1: Yes. Because, you know, you put it out once a week. You don't take it out every day.
0: I had a raccoon-proof container that I kept dog food in, and it was very large. I kept it on my deck because where we fed the dog was outside, and it had an angled lid that was probably 15 inches across, and I found raccoon prints all over it and bite marks, but they didn't ever get into it.
1: And was it plastic or metal?
0: It was plastic, and you could have one of those and put whatever vessel you put your compost in that, or just put your compost in that directly.
2: God, the tricky part is anything that's raccoon-proof is probably Rachel-proof, too. That's the part that is going to trip me up. But I like this idea. I also really like the idea of you weekly hanging your compost from a tree.
0: Yeah, I've done that in Bear Country. I've hung the food.
2: Beautiful image.
1: It'll be on the deck. It won't be from the tree because, you know.
2: Things have really – it's funny. I was talking to a guy who – he trains down at the beach because he was going to do – he did Yosemite. He did this big hike in Yosemite. And so he – backpacker. He's a backpacker, not a hiker, but he trains with his backpack, you know? And he was talking about how now you don't just hang your food from a tree. You have to get this specific bear-proof box. So maybe that's what you do. Maybe you get a bear-proof box. Although a bear and a raccoon is so different. Bears don't have hands.
1: But they've got monstrous claws.
0: How could you have a bear-proof box? If you're a backpacker. It would be too heavy.
2: That's the thing. He said it looks like a little globe. I haven't actually seen it, but I could ask him for a picture of it. But
1: a bear-proof box that's a globe? Why don't they call it a bear-proof globe?
2: It's a good question. But they checked. When he got to the ranger station to go on his jaunt, they said, hey, you got your bear box? We got to see it. Because you got to put your food in there because we don't want to be attracting the bears. He said it was hot when he went. So that would also probably be, the food was probably
0: If you pungent. Don't provide food for the bears... aren't you the food for the bears?
2: That's another problem that I think that a lot of people, I mean, you're sleeping too. When it's hot like that, you're just sleeping out in the open. So really, it's,
0: you don't have feathers or fur that needs to be taken off. I would think you'd be pretty attractive.
2: I know. No, I know. He's a warrior too. He went by himself. I mean, it's cool. I really like the idea of the backpacker. I just think, you know, I would need to really, I don't know if I have the ability to be out like that, you know, out in the elements. I love the idea of it. I think I could do short stints, but like a week, I think would be trying for me.
0: I that would be hard. Feel bad for today's public school kids, because when I was in junior high, we had a backpacking class.
2: Yeah.
0: And they don't have anything like that anymore, I know. To my knowledge. And we did all kinds of trips. And we went
2: so cool.
0: Backpacking and camping and doing all the stuff. And it was great fun.
2: Yeah. No, I think when I was in eighth grade, we went on a rite of passage. And that was a 2-day by yourself in the woods, your own tent. I think I was 12. It was like, you know, and you're supposed to kind of do a lot of, it was interesting too, because the purpose of it was a rite of passage. The purpose of it was to like get to know yourself as a 12-year-old. So you're supposed to bring a journal, but not a book. And, you know, and it was honestly a great exercise. I was anxious to do it, but then afterwards I thought, oh, that's really great. And there were counselors. We had to go a distance to where we couldn't see anybody. We were alone. But at the same time, if something went down, you could get back to the counselors. Yeah. But in the middle of the night, I parked my tent in the middle of these crunchy leaves, which I thought was a, you know, good idea.
0: Oh, yeah.
2: I was thinking,
0: clever.
2: Well, here's something coming. So in the middle of the night, something was walking around my tent and I had to listen to it all night. And then I thought about it and I was laying there and I was like, God, you know, this was kind of a bonehead idea, because now I have to hear this thing walking around my tent, circling my tent. I don't know how big or small it is, because crunchy leaves could be loud with any animal. And I also I'm not going to like run from my tent at this point.
0: Because it didn't sound like a person.
2: Literally going around in circles. You know, it could have been a person. It could
0: have been a counselor.
2: I was so scared. I just laid there with my little head down and just thought, you know, and then I remember I was talking to myself. I was going, well, you know, if this is it, you know, that was good. It was a pretty good run. You know, 12 years. I did some cool stuff.
0: Not a shot.
2: You know?
0: I thought a 12-year-old should have.
2: Didn't really get to know myself that well, but okay, you know. I mean, it was, we got through it. And then I woke up the next morning and thought, oh, thank goodness I'm going home today.
0: Yeah.
2: This is fantastic.
0: Oh, I found myself. I'm a scaredy cat.
2: Oh, yeah. Oh, definitely. I made a lot of peace with that, and I'm okay with that. I was definitely down. So... these are not warm still, you guys, just so you know. I did heat them up before I came, but I think they'll still be good.
0: That's a pretty first world problem.
1: It's a pretty look.
2: Yeah, of course. He made these in honor of my birthday.
0: When was your birthday?
2: It was July 28th, but I froze them for you.
0: Oh, okay.
2: So they've been frozen since the day they were made. So
1: they're blueberry.
2: No, those ones I think are those. Let's see. Are those the blueberry or are those the... Nope, those are the potato artichoke brie, I think.
1: Ooh.
2: With the sesame seeds, yeah. And these are this is his first attempt. So his blueberry, he's more practiced with. The potato artichoke brie, he's only made the one time, and it was I thought they were good, but it's definitely, you know, he always says, you know, that was my first time. I think I got it, but we'll see. So the scone thing is not...
1: Has he branched out into anything else?
2: He does muffins. He does muffins really well. He's like flirting with sourdough.
1: Flirting with sourdough.
2: Because some guy came over the other night and they were having dinner and he was saying that, you know, he's looking for a really good bread. And my dad said, well, I make bran muffins. And the guy said, yeah, I don't like bran muffins. So
1: I hate bran muffins. It's like sawdust muffins.
0: No, I like them.
2: It depends. Yeah. I'll bring you some of his because honestly, his are really good. Do you like raisins?
0: Sure.
2: Oh, see, such a controversial subject. Yeah, look at her face. Yeah, people, it's a controversial.
1: Who wants oatmeal?
0: Oh, I like all these things.
2: You should see like 90% of people, when you say, do you like raisins? It is like, it's like you've asked them if they want to eat like just something from the ground.
0: Are you kidding?
2: They hate, people hate raisins. They really
0: I didn't
2: do.
0: Know this.
1: Not as much as they hate Brussels sprouts, but they do hate raisins.
2: My cousin and I were talking about it yesterday and she goes, well, what is a raisin? And I said,
0: it's a
2: dried grape. And I said, it's not that, it's kind of not a big deal. And she goes, well, I think I would eat a dried cranberry, but I would never eat a raisin. Ew. And then I said, well, it's a dried grape. And she goes, I mean, that sounds better, but
0: she did a cranberry?
2: Yeah.
0: What about a currant?
2: Cranberry.
0: Ask her if she'd eat a currant.
1: All right. And what about a sultana?
2: I don't know what a sultana is.
1: It's dried and it's like a raisin, only it's yellow.
2: Oh, like a, okay. Bizarre grape?
1: Maybe you call those raisins as well, but we call those silvanas.
0: No, we call those raisins as well.
2: Okay, because those are the golden raisins. We call those the golden raisins.
1: Oh, golden raisins.
2: So, golden raisins. Anyway, so check them out. See how you guys do.
1: We will.
2: And have a good morning.
1: You don't have to go anywhere.
2: Oh, I don't have to go?
1: No, because our guest is not here, so you're welcome to stay.
0: Oh, plus you can gang up on me with her.
1: Yeah, we can. That's what I was thinking we could do right away.
0: And you know what? Thank you for the commitment it takes to drive all the way up here.
2: I love the drive. It's so beautiful.
1: It is lovely, isn't it? Did you hit the high school at school time?
2: I did. Yeah, right when the high schoolers were going to school. But it was honestly, I really appreciate the hustle, you know, because it's traffic. It's a one lane road in either direction. Speaking of hustle, Seacliff, do you ever go to Seacliff?
0: Sure.
2: There's a guy down there who details cars. People are complaining about him on Nextdoor.
0: Why?
2: I don't know. I appreciate
1: his hustle.
2: Because
1: they've got to have something to bitch about.
2: Yeah, I appreciate his hustle. He's off in the corner. He doesn't hurt anybody, and he's a really nice guy. So anyway, you're down there. I know you stomp those grounds. Keep an eye out. I like that guy. He's never done anything bad to me.
1: Okay, good. Well, I'm glad to hear that. All righty. Why does that go back to why doesn't that just go back to the beginning?
0: Hey, I need to get you a longer recording for the traffic sounder.
1: I know you do.
0: Okay.
1: I've also got to get something called a thumb
2: thumb drive?
0: A USB drive?
2: Wow.
1: I've got to have a thumb drive.
0: What for?
1: My thumb, I suppose. I want to get some more music.
2: Okay.
1: And so I have to have a thumb drive to get more music. I don't know what that means. I don't know how that works. I have no idea. You know me and technology.
2: Because you want to put the music on that computer?
1: I want to put it on that computer.
0: That's a monitor.
2: Oh.
1: But it's a computer as well.
2: Put the music. Why don't you use Spotify?
1: Well, because I can't.
2: Okay.
1: I do have a Spotify account, and it's great thanks to my good friend who updates it all the time. But
2: yeah, I didn't think
1: about
2: that.
1: No, I have to have a thumb drive.
2: Okay, all right.
0: They have to play music through a certain application here because of the licensing.
2: That makes sense. Why
1: do you call it a thumb drive? Why isn't it a finger drive?
2: Because
0: it's as big as your thumb.
2: I think it looks like a thumb. Yeah, I think it's as simple as that.
1: Right. Okay, yeah. And that's that sorted.
0: I call it a USB drive.
1: Oh, and what does USB mean?
0: Universal Serial Bus.
1: A bus?
0: Yes.
1: So now it's not a thumb, it's a bus now.
0: It's
1: jeez, you people and your technology.
2: You know who I saw, speaking of thumb drive, on the way to the airport, I see a Tesla in front of me. It says Woz on the license plate.
0: Oh, really?
2: I looked at my brother, I said, Joey, I bet you that's Steve Wozniak.
0: Yeah.
2: We get up next to him, it was Steve Wozniak.
0: Yeah, sure.
2: For reals.
0: Cool.
2: Los Gatos. It was crazy.
1: Where was he going?
2: I don't know. We just
0: he's a very cool guy.
2: He seems cool. I was surprised he would put Woz on his license plate, to be honest with you.
0: The tall, skinny guy who worked with him?
1: He's not going to put Woz not.
2: No, totally. No, totally. It's just so identifiable. I literally saw just Woz, W-O-Z, and I was like, Joey, that's Steve Wozniak. And then it was.
0: He's the brilliant one.
2: With a lovely lady in the front seat. Yeah, he's the brilliant one.
1: Mrs. Woz, or Woz not.
2: Yeah.
0: I admire him.
1: Okay, the grand old score of 1-1, and we're going to do. We've got Rachel to help me. Ding,
2: okay,
1: ding, ding, ding. Okay, well, since Charles Darwin went on a boat ride today, in 1835, I thought we would talk about Charles Darwin this
0: morning. Okay.
1: So before he
0: ask the name of the boat.
1: Yeah, I know. No, we're not going to ask the name of the boat.
0: Shucks, I know that one.
1: He comprised a list of marry and don't marry when he was determining if he was going to marry.
0: The Ben Franklin thing.
1: I don't know if it's a Ben Franklin thing. I think it's everybody's thing. But anyway, which one of these was on the marry list?
0: Oh, no.
1: Better than a dog anyhow, someone to take care of me in my old age, or keeping it in the family.
0: What? No, not the third one.
1: Well, you'd be surprised.
0: Well, or that could be what makes the question interesting. Better than a dog anyway. What was the second one?
1: Someone to take care of me in my old age.
0: That's too boring. So it's either better than a dog, or it is the one that you wouldn't think it is. Yeah, I'll say keeping it in the family.
1: He actually did end up marrying his second cousin.
0: Yeah.
1: But it isn't. It was better than a dog anyhow.
0: Ah. That was my second choice.
1: That's great, isn't it? That's a good idea for whether you should marry or not.
2: That makes sense.
1: Yeah. Okay.
0: That was a classic case of overthinking it. presidential vetoes.
1: Oh.
0: It's your topic.
1: Oh, really?
0: Who was the first president to veto a bill? Was it George Washington in 1792? Was it Andrew Jackson in 1835? Or was it Millard Fillmore in 1853?
1: Fillmore.
2: Yeah, that's a good one.
0: Millard Fillmore in 1853 was the 13th president to veto a bill.
1: Oh, so it was George Washington.
0: It was George Washington, yeah.
2: Wow.
0: Yeah, the first president vetoed a bill.
1: Oh, good for him. He should.
0: Yeah.
1: Okay. Charles Darwin's dad was a doctor, a prominent doctor.
0: Okay.
1: And Charles Darwin himself, Jr., he actually got into medical school as well in Edinburgh. Why did he leave medical school?
2: Mm-hmm.
1: Was it because he fell in love? Was it because he failed his anatomy class? Or was it because he hated the sight of blood?
0: Good question.
1: Really I've worked hard on these this morning.
2: You can tell.
1: I've been up very early the last couple of days because I'm in a really good mood, so.
0: He fell in love.
1: No, he hated the sight of blood.
2: That makes sense.
0: I was thinking that.
2: It's funny
0: because,
2: I'm not really that affected by blood, but I watched when I worked at the vet clinic, I watched a surgery and I passed out. And I didn't understand why. I just heard one of the nurses go, "Oh, she's going down." And then I felt a chair go underneath
0: me.
2: Oh, yeah, because they knew. And I kept saying, "I don't understand why I passed out. I'm not freaked out by it." And she said, "You just do. It's weird." But I never did it again. Just the one time.
0: Just the one time.
1: I've watched my own surgeries and I didn't pass out.
2: Ooh, that's amazing.
1: Fascinating.
2: Caramba.
0: The first time I gave blood, this little tiny volunteer lady noticed as I was going over to the cookies and juice that I started turning white, and I felt fine. But she pushed me down and had this little stepladder she put under my legs so that my feet were up in the air. I thought, "I'm fine." She said, "No, you're about to pass out."
2: They're amazing.
0: Yeah, they are.
2: They just know.
1: Yeah, they are. Okay.
0: Okay. My mistake, just for our listeners, if they're going to be in a trivia contest, my mistake in answering that last one was, I thought, what would make me leave medical school? And I thought, I don't mind looking at blood, and I would never fail a class. It must be that he fell in love. That's a poor way of answering the question.
2: Oh, of making it about your own.
0: Yeah.
2: Interesting.
0: That was a mistake on my part. I deserve to lose that one.
2: Well, I don't know.
0: When did Congress first override a presidential veto? Was that in 1792? Was that in 1845? Or has it never been done?
1: That's interesting. And don't sit there and grinning at me like a Cheshire cat, Rachel Shelton.
2: I don't know. Well, I'm trying to think if it's ever been done.
1: That's what I was thinking.
2: You know what I mean? Because that's kind of that separation of powers is kind of a big deal. But I could see if it inhibited with something that's in Congress's land, then that could be a problem. But that's kind of what I was thinking. Maybe, I don't know.
1: Oh, we're going with never?
0: I'm
1: going
0: to have a poker face now.
1: Are we going with never?
2: It's up to you. I mean, if you feel good about
1: that. Yeah, we're going with never.
0: It was 1845. The president was Zachary Taylor.
2: Zachary Taylor. Okay, I'm interested. Okay.
1: All right. Finally for you, Charles Darwin formed a gourmet eating club in Cambridge. And
0: fun.
1: They would dine on exotic animals.
2: Oh, God.
0: Okay.
1: Which animal could he not eat? Which did he not choke down? There was one animal in particular
2: he
1: couldn't eat it.
0: Odd. Okay.
1: Okay. Was that armadillo?
0: Mm-hmm.
1: Was it brown owl? Or was it puma? Some gourmet dining club,
2: wow.
1: Huh?
0: Puma, brown owl.
1: Armadillo.
0: Poultry. Everyone can choke down a bird. Let's see. Armadillo is kind of a weird critter. I've gone hunting for armadillo. Not to kill him, just to catch him and hold him up by the tail. We got him.
1: Did you get him?
0: My uncle got him, yeah.
2: Wow. Are they fast?
0: They're pretty fast. Yeah, we were in an old pickup, standing on the sides, you know, and someone had a spotlight, and we were driving around chasing the armadillo.
1: You were lamping armadillos. You weren't doing it.
0: Lamping?
2: Oh my God!
0: Oh, lamping. It was nighttime. Yeah,
1: yeah, lamping.
0: Yeah, we successfully lamped an armadillo. I'll say armadillo.
1: Yeah, no, it was barn owl.
0: Barn owl.
2: Yeah, yeah. And probably
1: he said
2: weird.
1: That, and he said that puma tasted like veal.
2: Wow.
0: Huh, interesting.
2: God, I drew a picture of an armadillo when I was like 10 in an art class.
0: Yeah.
2: And then I ran into my art teacher from my art class when I was 10 years old. And she looked at me and she said, oh, I remember your armadillo. Isn't that weird? Like, this is like, I ran into her like 30 years later.
1: I saw a video just a couple of days ago about a lady, obviously, who has an armadillo in her house as a pet. And she rolled an apple across the floor. And the armadillo ran to the apple and rolled itself around the apple.
0: I saw that
1: too. And it was so cute.
0: Yeah, I saw
1: really
0: that.
1: Really cute.
2: Oh, I love that.
1: Ooh. Yeah. Okay, last one, Bill.
0: Okay. Last one, me for you? Yeah.
1: Yeah.
2: Mm-hmm.
0: Which president has the most vetoes?
2: Mm-hmm.
0: Ulysses S. Grant, Franklin Delano Roosevelt, Gerald Ford.
2: Ooh.
1: Okay. Well, we've...
0: Keep in mind, Gerald Ford was a milk toast.
2: He was a what?
0: A milk toast.
2: A milk toast?
0: Mm-hmm.
2: Oh, what is that?
0: Rosemary will explain.
1: It's Gerald Ford.
2: Gerald Ford.
1: It's spelled differently in different places.
0: Yeah.
1: You see, now looking at the logic of Bill, we've had the first choice was the first one.
2: Yep.
1: The second choice was the second one.
2: Oh.
1: So are we going for, because he mentioned the milk toast.
2: It's a really good strategy.
1: Well, because knowing him, you have to play that as well as knowing the answer.
0: I suddenly don't feel bad about overthinking.
2: No, that's a good strategy. She's got you figured out. She exposed herself just now, so now you know that she's got you figured out. Maybe. But
1: all right, so.
2: Your strategy is good.
1: Should we go with milk toast?
2: Yeah.
1: We're going with milk toast.
0: The answer is... the second one.
2: Oh, so it's a trick. See, it was a trick. It was a dirty trick that he just did.
0: Franklin Delano Roosevelt.
2: All right, now we got your strategy. Dirty trick.
0: No, the milk toast was the lowest. 66 vetoes. Grant had 93. Franklin Delano Roosevelt had 635 vetoes.
1: What? Holy cow.
0: He ran away with it.
1: Good Lord.
2: 635.
0: Yeah, almost two a day.
2: Holy smokes.
1: You weren't going to get much done whilst he was around
2: then.
1: He took
2: that very seriously. Wow. Yeah.
1: Oh, that is too funny.
2: That is wild.
0: Stonewall Roosevelt. No, it doesn't sound good.
2: Yeah. Oh, okay. Interesting.
1: No, Stonewall Jackson.
0: Yeah. Yeah. That's taken already.
1: Yeah, that is. Okay, so... we'll have a little bit of music and then we'll come back. Rachel's still here, which is great.
2: Wow.
1: Well, look, do you know we took 12 minutes to do Battle of the Sexes
0: did
1: today?
0: We
1: don't normally, but we did this morning and there's nothing wrong with that.
2: That's good.
0: Nope.
1: Let's have a little bit of wonderful music. Mm-hmm.

0: I Was Made to Love Her by Stevie Wonder. We have Bill Wolverton in the studio, and we have kept Rachel Shelton here against her will, no doubt.
1: And Jack.
0: And Jack.
1: Not against his will.
0: No, he doesn't even know he's here. He just comes in here. The only thing he does is he'll drink a bowl of water first thing. Yeah. And if I leave the room to go into the Studio A, he comes and he stands at the door.
1: Yeah, and he always comes to the door to greet me.
0: Yes, we didn't bark at you today.
1: He didn't bark. And I don't think it's greet so much as check out who's coming into the building. But
2: oh, yes. Definitely.
1: Once he knows it's me, then he greets me.
0: Yeah. No, he's totally chill. And I'm starting a new dog sitting gig day after tomorrow, or whenever, Thursday, with a poodle, a standard cute poodle called Otis. And we had a visit again yesterday. They got on famously. Why is it my dog at home he couldn't care less about a toy. But you take him to Otis's house, where Otis has got a Roku TV changer, which is a toy, a squeaky toy.
1: Okay.
0: You would have thought Jack had been playing with it all his life.
2: That's so funny. Well, he's social.
1: They're no different from people.
2: He's so, I know. You know what? Speaking to that, we were just talking about that last week. My cousin and Joey, my brother, are the same age. And she was like a taller kid than he was. And so I remember him being he was very passive. He would be playing with something and she'd come and like push him down and then take it. And then like, you know, but without his interest, she had no interest, you know, but was just this very childlike.
0: My brothers did that to me with my toys, but I think that was a male-female thing. I don't think there was anything other than that.
1: Thank you for not calling it a spoo.
2: A spoo.
0: They call them spoos.
1: Not me.
0: You
1: said that, and
0: yeah, they're called spoos.
1: I was going to have to leave the room and let you two carry on because I couldn't handle that sitch.
0: He hates that whenever a word gets like. What about bougie? Then is that okay?
1: That one doesn't bug me.
2: Yeah, no, I don't mind that either.
1: But no, like sitch. No.
2: I know.
1: Or sesh.
2: Sesh.
1: Don't say sesh, say session.
0: But I told you it's a sesh in Scotland. But spoo is otherwise it's standard poodle.
1: Perfect, standard poodle. Say what you mean.
2: Oh, that's why.
0: I do, mostly, Bill, I do.
1: I know you do.
2: Standard poodle, spoo.
1: Spoo,
2: okay, it's all coming around.
0: Yes, and we've got Otis. Right. I'm looking forward to it.
1: Okay.
2: Oh, that's going to be great.
0: Yeah, they're delightful. And I don't know why more houses don't have them, but this house has a gorgeous outdoor shower.
2: Oh, I love an outdoor shower.
0: I love outdoor showers, too.
2: My cousin only takes showers in her outdoor shower because she doesn't want to squeegee the glass in her indoor shower.
1: Oh, that makes sense.
2: She's a squeegeer. I'm not a squeegee. I don't have glass, but I just use the shower curtain because you don't have to deal with glass. But yeah, she's a squeegeer if she does it inside, so she will exclusively take outdoor showers.
0: But then you've got to be really exacting if you're squeegeeing from top to bottom, and
2: yeah, and it's hard to say. I'm not a practice squeegeer. You know what I mean? That's like a, I guess you could become one. But
1: where I live now, I have a curtain, so I don't have to squeegee.
2: I love a curtain,
1: but I did have a squeegee in the place I lived last.
2: Yeah,
0: okay. Do you have a clear curtain that people can see through, or do you have a colored curtain that they can't?
2: I have a question. Colored.
1: Mine's opaque, and from about the middle down, it's two layers. So part of it goes outside the shower, and part of it goes inside the shower.
2: Yeah, I like that.
1: But in the back corner, it was leaking badly enough that now I step into the shower, go to the back corner, arrange the curtain so it won't leak, go back out of the shower, and then turn it on. It's got a magnet in the corner. And so I'm going to glue a disc of metal to the back wall so that...
2: Ooh, and then it just kind of... Yeah, that's
1: then
2: perfect.
1: It'll just stick there. Because it's meant to be in a metal tub.
2: Yeah.
1: That's what the shower's made for.
2: God, I love stuff like that, though. I love it when you get it all fixed up. You know, like, I'm going to put this little sticky thing here. I mean, my life is, like, held together by, like, zip ties and duct tape. Like,
1: sure.
2: Just kind of, it's just how I roll. But that's kind of... I love it when things are, like, cool like that. Like, I just put... Oh, but I did... Just put my overhead shower light was just really abrasive. It was not for me. And honestly, I've been putting on red light in the morning, which I'm loving. Cause when you get up at like 3:30 or 4, sometimes those initial lights, you're like, oh my God, this is a nightmare.
0: Yep.
2: And so the low red light is cool. It like transitions you. Although it's funny cause I put it on at night too, so that I can go to sleep. Like even while I'm in class, I'll have it on. That's my nighttime light.
1: Yeah.
2: And my professors are always like, oh, there's Dracula again. They're like, she's in a lair.
1: I'd think you're on a submarine if I saw you in a red light.
2: Yeah, they definitely, they're very, like, they're very interested in it, but they're also kind of like, what a weirdo. I can tell. They think I'm very weird. But
0: Jack had red light treatment on his leg.
2: Oh, it's nice.
0: It's the laser treatment, and that was a red light.
2: My girlfriend's doing that, and she said it's really working out well.
0: It worked out
1: people
0: beautifully for
1: have
0: him.
1: Red light on their face for something. Yeah. What's it supposed to do for you?
2: The treatment part of it I've never done, but I think the morning, just operating in that light in the morning and in the evenings, it helps me. I think it's the blue light that kind of jacks me up a little bit.
1: Yeah.
2: So the red light kind of like tones me down.
1: Well, I mean, people even have like a mask that they'll wear that just shines red. And, you know, Facebook has shown me an ad for this. And
0: you didn't buy it?
1: No, and I'm thinking, wow, their algorithm stinks.
2: Here's our target market.
1: I'm not somebody who's going to go for shining a red light on my face without knowing why.
2: That's so funny. No, I like it. And I put one in the shower so that if I take a shower at night, I'm not like getting all hyped up again.
0: It says, Bill, it says professional red light therapy gives you firmer, radiant-looking skin at home.
1: So it's for your skin.
0: What did you think it was for?
1: I hadn't any clue. Well, I know people who have SAD, seasonal affective disorder, they have a bright light that's the same frequency as sunlight.
0: Yes.
1: And they'll just sort of sit in the presence of this bright sunlight.
2: That makes sense. I had never been to Oregon, and I love Oregon. It was beautiful, but I went to Manzanita, which was gorgeous, but it was
1: overcast,
2: dreary. Yeah. You know?
0: That's why I left England.
2: And the sun would come out, and you go, oh, thank God. And then it would go away again. Yeah. So, like, the sun came out, we played Frisbee for a bit, and that was awesome. And then the sun went away, and it was just, it's beautiful. It's just like, I was talking to my cousin about it because he actually lives in Seattle. He's a pinball guy. He plays pinball.
0: Lovely. I love pinball.
2: In a bar. He's a great bartender.
0: Great place to play it.
2: Oh, it's a big deal. We went to a pinball bar in Manzanita, and he's like talking to the guy, you know, oh, yeah, you got this machine. They know all about all the machines and like the machine maintenance. It's very nerdy, you can tell. But the guy starts going, oh, yeah, I got this machine. I got that machine. And it was just, it was interesting. It was very cute. It's a very nerdy kind of like, told him about a bunch of machines that they actually didn't have in the pinball bar. And my cousin was like really disappointed, but he loves it. He like runs his league. And I think that's a good way, like socially, he's got, because he told me.
1: There's a league?
2: Yeah. Oh yeah. He's got a pinball league.
1: Wow.
2: Yeah.
0: Wow.
2: And, oh yeah. And the guy was telling him about, oh yeah, this machine's cool. That machine's cool. And my cousin starts running around looking for them. And then the guy goes, oh, none of the machines I talked about are here. And I was like, oh my God, you just annihilated this kid. But he's like really into it. And I think it helps because he was saying that when he first moved to Seattle, the seasonal affective was definitely, he's like, God, there were a couple times where I almost packed all my stuff and just went back to California because it was like, it had been dark for so many days.
0: Yep.
2: But now he's used to it.
1: I don't think I would dig that.
2: Yeah,
1: so the foreign exchange student we had when I was a teenager from France taught me what they call pinball in France. They don't call it pinball.
0: What do they call it?
1: They call it flippers.
2: Okay, that
0: because
2: makes sense.
0: Because it has flippers.
1: It has flippers.
2: It has
1: and
2: flippers.
1: And some of them even say flipper on it.
2: Yes.
1: So they call them flippers. Call the game flippers.
0: And sometimes they have double flippers. It depends.
1: That's true,
0: that
1: too.
0: So he
1: liked going down to the boardwalk with me and playing pinball.
0: Because of the Who, I love pinball, too.
1: That's the reason?
0: Yeah, because I loved it. I went, what's pinball? And I went, I know, I'm going to. And I used to play it all the time.
2: It's fun. I'm good for a couple games.
0: There's a place that I dog sit. They have a lovely dog called River, who's just like Jack and
1: Black.
0: That's
1: a good name for a dog.
0: It's a great, and their cat is black and called Salem.
2: Cute.
0: And they do EDM and all of this stuff, but they have a full-size working pinball machine in their house with a sign that says, just plug it in if you want to play.
1: This is a childless couple, I'm going to guess.
0: Well, they have a dog and a cat, so they're not childless.
2: They've got those animals.
0: Yes.
1: I call them childless.
0: That River is a beautiful dog. Lovely dog.
2: It's so funny because at night, when I make my dinner, you know, I'll like, okay, there's some chicken. Okay, there's a little bit. There's my chicken. And there's Sophie's chicken. And there's my sweet potato. And there's Sophie's sweet potato. And I sat down literally like 2 days ago. And I was like, do you know who you are? To myself. I said, self, do you know who you are? You're Rosie. I remember watching him. All right, here's my chicken. Here's Hula's chicken. Here's my here's Jack's. You know, I was like, oh, yeah, that's what you do too.
0: It's what you do.
2: It's so nice. nice to share your meal with a dog.
0: Yeah, but it has to be, you've got to have the right food. I mean, I don't cook chicken with bones. I don't cook chicken with skin.
2: No.
0: It's just boneless, skinless chicken. And there's just like a piece of, like two quarters, the size
2: of two quarters. That's exactly what she has. It's perfect for her.
1: When my kids were very, very young, we had a cocktail. And at dinner, the cocktail would be on the table. And he would come over to my plate and share my dinner with me. But he wouldn't do it to anybody else. And I remember talking to the vet, and the vet said, well, you're his person.
0: Did he ever poop on the table?
1: No, never.
2: They really do choose a person. My friend Christina had a cockatiel.
0: Yes, she did.
2: And he would hiss at me.
1: Uh-oh.
2: I've never seen anything like it. I remember looking at her and being like, what is this? And she said, oh, he's just, you know, being a little weird. And I said, no, he's hissing at me. He's a weirdo.
0: Like the rabbits that I'm looking after that bite me.
2: They bite you.
0: One of them bites me. It yeah, and, so and scratches me.
2: Animals yeah. are funny. They just, yeah, they show their...
1: You're the only person who's described a hostile rabbit to me.
0: I think they're very affectionate to their humans.
2: Their person.
1: Yeah.
0: And their persons are away, and I think that they're discombobulated. The other rabbit and the other cats are great.
2: Yeah.
0: And we're okay. We've reached an impasse here. It's like, you don't bite me and I won't bite you type of thing.
2: You have an agreement.
1: Yeah, I want a helmet where I can hear this rabbit's thoughts.
2: I know.
1: Say, why are you mean to this lady? And the rabbit will say, well, she talks funny. She has some sort of accent.
0: It's an English rabbit.
1: That's
0: come
1: it.
0: On.
1: That's what I'm talking about.
2: I used to have a rabbit when I was growing up, and she was not like potty trained or anything like that. And she used to hop around my room, and my uncle would go, oh, she's dropping grenades. Because she would drop these little. It's really funny. It was really, but not very friendly. Like you try to, there, some people now, they have rabbits that are like dogs.
0: These are like dogs. These two are like dogs.
2: Oh, I've seen that.
0: No, they live in a beautiful home, in a beautiful house. They have everything that you can imagine.
2: Yeah.
0: They have Timothy Hay.
2: Yeah.
0: They've got to have the Timothy Hay.
1: We had a white rabbit named Susie that was housebroken. And, you know, mom would be making a salad in the evening.
2: Oh.
1: And Susie would go get up on her back legs and she'd hand her, you know, a slice of carrot or a piece of lettuce
2: that
1: or something.
2: That is so cute.
1: And, yeah, she would, when we had company, she wouldn't hiss at him. She'd go and sit in their lap. And, people came and visited.
2: I think that someday I might do is it the tortoise that lives a very long time?
0: The sulcata, yes. Sulcata tortoise.
2: So yeah, someday I might talk to one of the shelters or something and say, hey, if somebody leaves.
0: There's been one on Facebook for about a week.
2: So that's, someday I'm going to do something like
0: and
2: that.
0: And I think his name is George and he's in his late 60s.
2: Oh, because
0: see, you're looking at 150, you see, so you've got to get it.
2: I would have to leave him to someone.
0: You would. And that's you also have to make sure you have a very secure area because they will be off and running and you might think that they don't go very fast, but they will get away from you so quickly.
2: Well, because he's, he's
0: and
2: serious.
0: They bite. I went up to visit one when I went with Charlie Cuteman to a member of his family's house, and they had a sulcata tortoise. It was huge, and they said, you can do strawberries. So I was feeding strawberries, and she said, you just be very careful. If he bites, it's really going to hurt you.
1: Oh, yeah. I saw a video of a snapping turtle biting recently, and it was fearsome.
2: They get, especially if they're out of their element, like when we went up to Manzanita, a friend was taking care of the pigs and she called and she goes, the pigs are acting really weird. They're really upset and they're not doing their normal routine. And, you know, they're really mad at me. Like they're coming up to me and just mad, you know, and we finally figured out she wasn't feeding them breakfast and they were
1: grouchy
2: mad.
1: About it.
2: Like they could not, because they're very, very, like, you know, every day.
0: Yes,
2: pigs are disciplined. You know, they go stand
1: there. And they're smart.
2: They are so smart. And so, and she starts feeding him breakfast. She goes, oh, everything's fine now. She goes, they're still looking at me a little weird, but you know, everything's cool. They were just, they were mad.
1: So had she been feeding him breakfast before and then stopped?
2: She forgot. When she visited this last time, when we went to Manzanita, she was just giving him dinner. And then, she was not feeding him breakfast. And they were, it was a big problem. They were charging her. They were trying to
1: I can understand
2: nip her
1: that.
2: A little bit. And they don't normally do that. They're
0: if
2: normally
0: I don't get
2: friendly.
0: Breakfast, I charge
2: that's
0: people
2: exactly
0: too.
2: What, that's exactly what he said.
1: Plus, what do they have to look forward to during their day? Not a lot.
2: Breakfast.
1: Yeah.
2: Breakfast.
0: And scritches on the belly.
2: Exactly.
0: Oh, lovely. I
2: mud
0: love
2: puddles,
0: pigs.
2: Scritches.
0: Yeah.
2: Breakfast.
0: You got it. Well, we've talked about a lot about much of nothing today, really, except for AI.
2: Yeah.
1: And the Carmageddon at River Street and Highway 1 yesterday.
0: Oh, man. Yeah, that was bad.
2: Was that? I didn't miss that.
1: A box truck full of water.
2: Oh, no.
1: Went on its side.
0: At Highway 1 at River.
1: And 5 hours later, there were still people at Costco who couldn't get out.
2: Oh, they could. Oh,
1: and
2: no.
1: They'd been there for hours.
2: Yeah, yeah, someone hit a fire hydrant in front of my building the other day, and that was a pretty big scene.
1: That's what I sent you the text about when I said there's exciting times.
2: That was a big scene.
1: I saw
2: a
1: video of that.
2: Okay, see, my phone's not getting text. I didn't get that. Okay, that's good to know.
0: Well, there we go. Okay. Thank you so much, Rachel. Thank you so much, Bill. Appreciate it. And we didn't do very well on Battle of the Sexes because neither of us got anything today, so we won't
1: worry. Wait, didn't you get
0: that
1: one right?
2: What you going to do?
0: No, we didn't get any right. No, our supposition as to how you were thinking.
1: So it's still 1-1
0: up the creek.
1: Oh yeah, you overthought
2: it. Strategizing, it just seems always working.
1: So remember, they're going to do that fire sometime. That's going to be visible from Ben Lomond. It's a planned fire.
0: Yes. Okay. And where is that? Is it in Bonnie Doon?
1: It is in the Oak Woodland. Is where this prescribed burn is going to happen.
0: Felton Empire.
1: 42 acres. Yeah, and it doesn't say when they're going to do it because it's going to depend on the weather. But when you do see that smoke, know that that's a planned burn.
0: It's already a plan. Okay, good. Thank you so much. We'll be back tomorrow with some more of Good Morning Monterey Bay. Have a great day, everybody, and take care. Bye.

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0: Willie. 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
0: What?
1: Ash.
0: I smell hamburger. What you say? Meatballs and gravy. Listen to that guitar, man. 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
1: Our father. I can't quite make out. 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
1: 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In the meantime, Obela G and watch some music for I.
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0: But in these days, no Negro. 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

All right. Good afternoon. 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This is Tina Davey here in Studio B, downtown Boulder Creek, for the KBCZ News Roundup. We're here with you broadcasting news, local information and updates and interviews Monday through Thursday, 12:30 to 1 o'clock. However, tomorrow, Wednesday, I will not be here because Rosemary Chalmers and I are going to the Santa Cruz County Fair, their opening day, and they have their media day. So we are media, so we're going. And I promise she's not dragging me. I am going willingly. But she did bribe me with the fact that I could drive a tractor. So I actually get to drive a tractor while I'm there. I'm not sure how that's all going to work out, but I can't wait because I've always wanted to drive tractors. So the Santa Cruz County Fair is opening up tomorrow. We've got tickets here at KBCZ to give away during the drive time show. Maybe at the end of my show here, we'll give away a pair of tickets as well. And it does not include parking, but it is tickets for two. So we've got quite a few pairs to give away, and we'll be doing that all this week into next week. So there you have it. All right, let's look at some of our news stories here today. One thing is the Felton Pump Track is having its ribbon cutting this Saturday at 10 a.m. I'm going to go there and check that out. I got to say, at first, I wasn't really excited about the pump track. Not having little kids, I really just wanted a duck pond, but that wasn't going to happen. So the Felton Pump Track went in, and honestly, it's pretty cool looking. I have peeked through the barrier that they have there, and it actually looks really, really great. So that's happening this Saturday, September 19th. It is to celebrate the opening of the Felton Pump Track. They're going to have some bike demos and some games and food trucks and vendors and fun for all, they say. So that should be good. That's a free event this Saturday. All right, let's take a look at our stories here and see what we're looking at. We're all pretty concerned over the weekend. A fire occurred and destroyed a Santa Cruz Mountain home, a Boulder Creek home. It was vacant at the time of the fire. The Boulder Creek Fire Department, Volunteer Fire Department, responded to the fire around 8 o'clock on that night. I believe that was Sunday night. Around 8 o'clock with assistance from the Ben Lomond Volunteer Fire Department and Cal Fire's Santa Cruz unit as well. Fire officials said the home was fully involved with crews when crews arrived. About 10 engines and three fire chiefs responded, and crews were able to keep that fire from spreading to nearby homes. No one was inside the home, and no injuries were reported. A battalion chief said a tree branch fell onto some power lines there, knocking them down near the home. Fire officials are investigating whether the downed lines caused the fire and plan to meet with PG&E to discuss that incident. The home is considered a total loss, sadly, but fire personnel remained at that scene to check for remaining hot spots and the cause of the fire, even though they think it was the power lines, but it is still under investigation anyhow. So that is going on there. All right, let's take a look here. Just looking at our other stories here that we're looking at. And let's see if we can get to it. The CDC is warning that there is a rabies threat throughout multiple California hotspots, none of which are here, but some are reported in the Bay Area. Officials in multiple California counties are warning residents of an increase in rabid animals being found amid a nationwide report of increased exposure to the deadly disease of rabies. Last week, the U.S. Centers for Disease Control and Prevention issued a warning to healthcare providers after seeing an increase in the number of people being exposed to rabies. The CDC reported a 76% rise in the number of people receiving rabies shots, which are given after exposure to prevent infection.
So they said in a statement, quote, anyone who has been bitten, scratched, or otherwise potentially exposed to a rabid animal should promptly contact a healthcare provider or public health department for guidance, end quote. The CDC sent the advisory on September 10th to advise clinicians on how to avoid errors when given needed rabies vaccines. And shots, including advising on placement and criteria for getting the different shots. So the warning came as multiple jurisdictions in California have reported an increase in animal testing for rabies. So they are Bay Area, Berkeley, and Pleasanton, and Los Angeles, and where else here? San Diego County also reported about 43 bats that tested positive for rabies. And there you have that. So be very careful around those animals. Let's see. In San Jose, a police officer, was fired after giving license plate data to a domestic violence suspect. Great. A San Jose police officer was terminated after allegedly accessing the department's automated license plate reader system for personal use, which is a violation described by Police Chief Paul Joseph as, quote, a betrayal of the public trust. He said, quote, well, first of all, this is a betrayal of the public trust, just plain and simple. There's no other way to put it, end quote. Now, the system is called the ALPR system, is a significant part of police operations and has been used to solve major cases, including the recent tracking of Anthony Chavez, a dangerous armed robbery suspect. Chavez was located even after switching license plates and was ultimately killed in a gunfight with police after wounding an officer. Now, critics of the technology have long warned about its potential for misuse, and the latest incident has fueled those concerns. The chief said that the officer accessed license plate reader data on a personal device last spring to assist a family member providing the information to a suspect in a domestic violence case. Mm-mm. You get fired for doing something like that. Yes, you do. Okay, well, let's see what else we have here. Let's see. It looks like the temperatures are going to be on a downward march as summer apparently is fading away a bit. As summer fades here, this is from the Santa Cruz Sentinel today, from the calendar, summer fades from the calendar. So too have the elements that fueled a heat wave, and the cooling trend is expected to gain momentum as another low pressure system develops this week. National Weather Service meteorologist Rachel Kennedy said of summer's final official week, quote, it's going to be comparatively cooler. We will really feel the real significant cool down on this Wednesday and Thursday, end quote. Now, the lesser of the significant cool downs early this week is a continuance of what began late last week when the temperatures in the hottest spots fell 15 to 20 degrees from their peak. The far interior areas of the East Bay may reach 85 today. But let's take a look at what our weather is doing this week. Let's see, from the National Weather Service, for Boulder Creek proper, we can expect about 83 degrees this afternoon with sunny skies. And definitely see that out there. You know, while I'm on it, why don't we just talk about this here real quickly? We do have a prescribed burn today, and so you might smell a little bit of smoke in Boulder Creek and just the surrounding areas, but the burn area is located within the footprint of the CZU Lightning Complex fire. So Santa Cruz County Vegetation Management Forester Scott Bullock says, quote, our goal is to burn back the brushy species that are encroaching on the oak woodland and grassland habitat. It's a specialized habitat that is decreasing across the state of California due to population pressures and lack of working ranches. This is a unique ecosystem that needs to be maintained to be preserved. Now, prescribed fire burns also creates a strong fuel break, decreasing receptive and available vegetation, and reduces ladder fuels that carry
carry fire from the ground to the canopy. Smoke impacts should be minimal, they say. However, on the day of the burn today, smoke may be visible from Boulder Creek looking over the ridge toward the end of Empire Grade. This is a one-day firing operation, so they're doing it now, and crews will remain on scene as necessary for mop-up and patrol. So this prescribed burn is a part of a broader strategy to protect communities and natural resources in this area. These plans are developed collaboratively with stakeholders and incorporate community input as well. The project contributes to statewide efforts to meet and or exceed fuel reduction goals outlined in the California Fire Plan. All right, well, that is good news. So you can, we did smell a little bit of fire out the back here behind the station, and we did ask, and that is from the controlled burn. So that's good news there. All right, let's get back to our weather here. So we did say in Boulder Creek, we've got about 83 degrees expected this afternoon, low of 51 overnight with increasing clouds. We've got patchy fog up here in the morning, Wednesday, Thursday, and Friday, and that will give way to mostly sunny skies for 78 on Wednesday, 81 on Thursday, and 87 on Friday. Saturday coming in at 86 degrees. That's for us here up on the mountain. For you in Scotts Valley, it's 75 degrees this afternoon, a low of 55 with patchy fog overnight into the morning on Wednesday for Scotts Valley. Let's see, 72 on Wednesday, 74 on Thursday. Might get a slight chance of rain on Thursday, looks like. And then Friday coming in at 82 and 80 on Saturday, all for Scotts Valley. For you in Santa Cruz, you can expect about 75 degrees this afternoon, patchy fog overnight with a low of 56. 71 is forecast for Wednesday, and then slight chance of rain on Thursday in the morning, and then 72 in the afternoon for Santa Cruz. Friday coming in at 75 and 77 on Saturday, all for Santa Cruz. That KBCZ weather report is brought to you by the Santa Cruz County Fair, celebrating apple pies and starry skies September 16th through the 20th. More information and tickets can be found at SantaCruzCountyFair.com. We thank them for their support. Again, we'll be giving away 10 pairs of tickets to the Santa Cruz County Fair for the drive time show, 4 to 6 p.m., so keep your ears peeled. I don't think that's the right expression, but there you are. All right, let's take a look at some of our traffic and see what is going on out there. Looks like Highway 9 north of town here is clear all the way up through to Saratoga. Coming back this way, southbound on Highway 9 is clear all through Boulder Creek and into Brookdale. That temporary light area, that is looking so good. I really feel like that's going to be done soon. So down through Ben Lomond, southbound on Highway 9 is clear. A lot of work being done at Felton at the pedestrian improvement project there by the high school. And then southbound through Felton down into Santa Cruz is clear as well. Highway 17 looking great this afternoon through Scotts Valley, northbound over the hill into Los Gatos and San Jose. All looks clear at the moment. If you're coming back from Willow Glen or Campbell through Los Gatos southbound, Highway 17 is clear as well over the summit down into Scotts Valley and into Pasatiempo and into Santa Cruz. Over on the coast at Butineau Park is looking great. Pescadero is clear this afternoon along with Swanton and Davenport. Santa Cruz Mission Street looking great right now. Southbound Highway 1 right at Capitola is backed up pretty good. Don't know what that is all about, but they have some shoulder work being done. So that might be the reason. And southbound past that into Aptos, Rio Del Mar, down into Watsonville is all clear. If you're coming back northbound Highway 1, it is clear as well, all the way through Aptos, Rio Del Mar, Aptos, and Soquel. Great job, everyone. Keep up the good work. That KBCZ traffic report is brought to you by Travis Martin Plumbing, located in Boulder Creek and serving Santa Cruz and the surrounding areas. There's more online at TravisMartinPlumbing.com, or the phone number is 831-461-4300.
All right, we're going to take a little break here. I've been seeing a lot of cool videos online of Brandi Carlile doing some amazing performances. One of them was with Alanis Morissette. I don't have that song. It's called You're Uninvited, and it's so good. And I guess Alanis Morissette showed up at Red Rocks, where Brandi was playing and her band, and just blew everybody away. So that's pretty magical. But then during soundcheck, usually a few folks will gather for sound check if they're lucky, I suppose. And one boy, about 10, held up a big sign that says, "Can my mom play drums on your song called The Story?" And so Brandi Carlile said, "Hey, your mom can play drums. All right, get her up here." So this woman goes up there to play drums, and she kicked it out of the park. Or hit it out of the park, I guess. And so if you want to see that video, it's on social media, but it is pretty, pretty wonderful. So the woman did a great job. There are a lot of great new, I'm seeing female drummers all over the place these days, and I am here for it. All right, here is Brandi Carlile with The Story from her album, her recent album there. Okay, called The Story. Here it is.

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All right. Thank you very much. 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This is Tina Davey here in Studio B this afternoon for the KVCZ News Roundup. Let's see what else we got on our clipboard here. You know, if you ever have an event you want to get the word out, or your band is playing somewhere, or you're in a play and you want people to know about it, you can always drop your flyer in our front door, in our mail slot there if we're not home, and we'll put it on our trusty clipboard here and talk about it on the air. All right. Well, one of the things this Saturday, a lot happening this Saturday. So this one is the annual SLV River and Road Cleanup. This is a good one. It's the 40th annual SLV River and Road Cleanup. This is a great thing for students as well, because you can earn community service credits. There are four meeting places. You can come anytime, they say. 9 a.m. to noon is at Felton Covered Bridge Park, Ben Lomond Highlands Park, Boulder Creek. You can meet us at Barbara Day Park, and Lumpico. You can meet those folks at Lumpico Park. So all of those areas are going to be doing some river and road cleanup. You just bring your own water and your work gloves, wear some sturdy shoes and clothes, and then they're going to provide the trash bags and the latex gloves and stuff. And so all ages are welcome, but an adult must accompany children, of course. And yeah, that's a great thing to do with your kids. Clean up your own neighborhood, your own river. That's important. Now, we did talk about the Felton Pump Track ribbon cutting that morning as well, at 10 a.m. to cut the ribbon there. And so that's happening. And they're going to have some food trucks and games and bike demos until 2 o'clock in the afternoon. And then you can go over to Ben Lomond, where they're having their Ben Lomond Scottish Day. Last year was pretty fun. September 19th, that's this Saturday as well. You can enter the shortbread contest. Yum. Let's see. Oh, they got some fun Celtic music there. The Celtic Circle Band with Jay Salter. That guy's really good. A falconry demonstration with the Three Falconeers. That's fun. A Scottish dance performance by the San Jose School of Highland Dancing. Sword fighting demonstration. Okay, that's at 3 o'clock. I may have to pop in for that. And another word here I can't pronounce. I'm sure Julia Dream could pronounce it, but I cannot. So it's a community dance, a Scottish community dance, with, it says, haggis and avocado. I'm thinking they are musicians. Because I don't know if avocado goes with haggis. Nothing goes with haggis, let me tell you. Community Music School of Santa Cruz is going to play at 4:30 to 5 o'clock, and then that shortbread contest starts at 5 p.m. So they've got a full day there of fun stuff happening. So one of the things that's happening locally as well, we were contacted here by Big Basin. They got a huge donation. How huge? A $6 million donation. Man, oh man, I wouldn't know what we would do with that kind of money if we got that kind of money at the radio station. But I know what we could do with a million. Let's see. So September, yep, Friends of Santa Cruz State Park is announcing that it has secured a transformational donation from the Rineri family to fully fund the construction of the new Redwood Ecology Interpretive Center, which will be built in the heart of Big Basin Redwood State Park. The new $6 million visitor-serving facility is an essential step forward in the recovery of the state park, of course, following the CZU fire, which did burn 97% of that park in 2020. Good gosh. We've had a few state park folks here on air, and they said it really is coming back so beautifully, and people have told us that as well.
Now, the Raineri family is making the donation in memory of its patriarch, Dr. Cesar Raineri, who had a deep appreciation of nature and spent many weekends with his wife, Barbara, and children, Justin, Adriana, and Sue, in Big Basin, and they appreciated the, quote, father of the forest and the other old-growth trees, taking in the sun-filtered forest, and they loved watching the birds and other wildlife there. Barbara Raineri, Dr. Raineri's wife, said, quote, this gift is to help revitalize and reimagine Big Basin so that future families can enjoy it as much as we have, end quote. What a lovely thing to do. The Redwood Ecology Interpretive Center, a key component of the facilities management plan, will be in the main day use area of the park and will be the first interpretive touch point for visitors arriving by car and shuttle from the new Saddle Mountain entrance area. Now, the center will provide day use visitors with key information about the park's ecology, about its resources and available experiences. It's envisioned to feature outdoor exhibits under a covered pavilion near the entrance to the Old Growth Loop. State Parks interpretive staff and docents will be there to interact with park visitors. Well, how wonderful. Bonnie Hawley, the executive director of Friends of Santa Cruz State Parks, said in a statement, quote, since State Parks started the reimagining Big Basin process more than 5 years ago, the goal has always been to create inclusive and welcoming facilities while prioritizing stewardship of this resilient forest. She said, quote, the legacy gift from the Raineri family will build a new landmark that will greet park visitors for generations to come. That is so great. All right. Well, there it is. I wonder if they're going to have a, didn't say they're going to have a ribbon cutting or anything, but we will find out if they do. So that is a wonderful thing. All right, that does it for me today. Again, I will not be here tomorrow because Rosemary Chalmers and I will be at the Santa Cruz County Fair driving tractors, looking at piglets and chickens. I may try a funnel cake if they have them there. Never had that. Rosemary says I simply must try one, so I don't know. She says I should simply must do a lot of things. All right, now, if you want to go to the Santa Cruz County Fair, I'm going to get off air here. You can call me in about 2 minutes here at 831-703-4420. Our number here again is 831-703-4420, and I will put you on the guest list. They've got entertainment on Wednesday and Thursday with those monster trucks. Friday is Andy Vargas. He's the vocalist for Santana. Saturday, James Durbin and the Lost Boys are playing. And then Sunday, Los Mismos is performing. So call me in just a few moments and we'll put you on the guest list. Coming up next is the 80s show with Shelly Z, but Shelly Z is out, so Scotty K said he will do her show. So he's going to pick up the feed here in a moment with 80s for one whole hour. Okay, after that, we've got DJ Stir Fry coming in to do the drive time show from 4 to 6 p.m., followed by John Lair doing telemetric transmission from 6 to 8 p.m. That is followed by Smiley Green and Earth Church from 8 to 10. And then from 10 to midnight, we've got Prolly Prague with Dave Halper. Thanks so much for listening. Thanks so much for donating when you do. Boy, that really helps out everything around here. And we will see you on Thursday, and I'll have some updates from the Santa Cruz County Fair. Thanks for listening. Take care, and we'll see you next time.

Welcome back, my friends, to the show that never ends. I'm so glad you could attend. Come inside, come inside. Welcome to the All 80s Show. My name is Scotty K. I am filling in today for Shelly. I'm going to take you on a journey through 80s songs over the course of the next hour, but I'm going to be doing it a little bit differently than normal. Today's theme is 80 songs covered after the 80s were finished. Back when we can take a look back and say, okay, what did the decade have to offer us? And what do we have to say about it now? So, my song selections today are songs that I like either more than the originals, or at least just as much as the originals, or I just thought they were so interesting that I needed to play them. Now, I was alive in the 80s. I was coming of age in the 80s. I graduated high school in the 80s, so my relationship with 80s music is, I was there. I was there when it was all happening, when it was all brand new. When it was all brand new and it was all popular and it was all played to death and everybody hated it. So yeah, so today's takes are going to be a little bit different than what you're used to. But you know what? I think you're going to have an awesome time listening to the songs and trying to figure out what they are before cheating and looking at your computer. If you're looking at your computer, if you're driving around, that's good. So, all right, let's start with this one. This has got to be, this is a song that is just, it's incredibly popular now. It was definitely popular back in the 80s, but I think it maybe has become more so now in retrospect. This is, well, you know what? I think you know what song this is. Let's see if you can figure out who it is. And All 80s is underway.

Oh, the art of increasing the running time for a song by doing a 1 minute finish. That is by a band called Bracket, 867-5309, Jenny. Yes, back in the 80s, anybody who had that phone number had to have it changed because of the plague of phone calls they ended up getting, with people thinking they were hysterically funny and original, calling the number and asking for Jenny and thinking that something funny would happen. So I think every area code back in the day, every area code, if you call up that number, you would be greeted with the automated response that would pick up the phone and say to you, the number you are calling, 867-5309, has been disconnected. Yes, we had a grand time with that one. All right, that is by a band called Bracket. Before that, Don't Stop Believing, an almost all a cappella cover by Petra Hayden. Petra Hayden was in a band called That Dog, and she's also one of the Hayden triplets. If you are a fan of Hades Town, and you are familiar with the original LP release of Hades Town, which by Anais Mitchell, then you will know that the Hayden triplets played the Fates in the original release of Hades Town before it was picked up as a show on Off-Broadway, and then of course it went to Broadway and it's a big huge hit. But it started life as a little, you know, kind of small scale down production and a record that somebody had written. And Anais Mitchell wrote the record and brought in a bunch of her friends to play all the different parts. So Greg Brown is on there and the Hayden triplets. Really, really cool record. Highly, highly recommended, especially if you like the show. Ani DiFranco is also on the record. All right.

Moving right along, here is a song that was famous for being the very first song played on MTV when it launched in 1981. Here it is performed by Thea Gilmore, and this one is called, well, you tell me what it's called.

0: 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Here's one from Florence and the Machine.
1: The lights are on, but you're not home. Your mind is not your own.

Remember to always think twice. Not a bad idea. Some people don't even know that they should think one time. Thinking twice is always good. Billie Jean, Chris Cornell, performed live in concert. Such a cool version of that song. Yes, and that whole block is all sort of acoustic renditions of songs. Before that was Swans with Love Will Tear Us Apart. My God, I love that cover. It is one of my absolute all-time favorite cover versions of anything. It's sung by Jarbo, and she was just, I don't need to tell you how amazing her voice is. You just heard it. So yeah, it was released by Swans on a 12-inch, Love Will Tear Us Apart. There was a version with Jarbo singing, and there was a version with Michael Gira singing, which was much closer to the original version by Joy Division. But the original song was released in 1980. And it was sort of a I don't know if it was a mainstream hit as much as it was a huge song in the underground, the counterculture. So, but yeah, there it is, Love Will Tear Us Apart by Swans. Before that, Addicted to Love by Florence and the Machine, originally performed by Robert Palmer. And that song was huge and all over the place. You couldn't get away from it back at the time. And Thea Gilmore. With Video Killed the Radio Star, which was, as I said, by the Buggles. It was the first video that was shown on MTV, and perfectly appropriate for that. Alrighty, moving right along. Now that we did a block of songs which are acoustic send-ups of 80s songs, let's do one which is a little bit more, let's say, electric-oriented. Here is the one and only Me First and the Gimme Gimmes with their version of Hello, originally by Lionel Richie.

Soundgarden sending up the Devo song called Girl You Want. That one, I think that one showed up on Freedom of Choice. It was nowhere near as big a hit as Whip It was. But then again, nothing in the Devo catalog was as big a hit as Whip It was. Before that, a cover of a cover, as it happens, Tainted Love, covered by the Scorpions. Originally made a huge hit in the 80s by Soft Cell, but originally written and performed by Gloria Jones. However, the version of the song that the Scorpions play is more like the arrangement of Soft Cell than the original Gloria Jones version. I highly recommend seeking out the Gloria Jones version. It's really, really good. And then you have an idea where the song came from and what it was like before it was reconstructed for the 80s. Before that, Smashing Pumpkins with their take on Destination Unknown, originally done by Missing Persons. You could find the Smashing Pumpkins track on the the Bullet with Butterfly Wings CD EP. Oh, and the Soundgarden Girl You Want, you can find on an EP called Satan Oscillate My Metallic Sonatas, which is a palindrome. Try and say it backwards. Yes, and that showed up as a bonus disc with the reissue of Bad Motorfinger that happened, I don't know, a month after it really came out. Before that, and up at the top, Me First and the Gimme Gimmes with their take on Lionel Richie's Hello. Me First and the Gimme Gimmes are they're a sort of a super group formed by people from bands who are signed to the Fat Records label, and they do punk rock covers of not punk rock songs. It's really, really cool. I highly recommend you checking them out if you have not already. Here's a song. This was not a Billboard Top 40 hit by any means, but it was a song that most of us in the 80s knew about. It was definitely rooted in the counterculture. Here it is, performed by the Grand Theft Orchestra and Amanda Palmer. This one was originally done by Suicidal Tendencies.

What are you talking about? We decided my best interest? How can you know what my best interest is? How can you say what my best interest is?

Grizzly Bear. Grizzly Bear with Owner of a Lonely Heart. Originally a hit from Yes, 1983. Before that, Cats and Jammer with Land of Confusion, originally performed and released by Genesis, 86, I think, around there. Grand Theft Orchestra with Amanda Palmer, Institutionalized. That one was a Suicidal Tendencies track. It was really big in the underground, but I don't think it was released as a single, and so I don't think it had any chart action. Okay, this has been All 80s. My name has been and will continue to be Scotty K. And Shelley will be back next week bringing you all the 80s wonderfulness. I will be back on Saturday morning with Nothing is Beatle-Proof, my regular weekly Beatles show. Hopefully you'll be there. And we will hang out again then. This is going to be the last track for me. This one was originally recorded and released by the Psychedelic Furs. Here it's performed by the Dresden Dolls, which also happens to feature Amanda Palmer on vocals. But I thought this was really fun. So here's your last one for this time. This one is called Pretty in Pink. I will see you again soon. KBCZ 89.3 FM, Boulder Creek Community Radio. And here we go.

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This is an emergency transmission from the Department of Musical Security. If you can hear this, you're not gone yet. The jam band has entered its 19th consecutive minute of the same song. A bald man in IBM glasses has begun explaining why the 1981 Rush bootleg from Montreal can only be appreciated through vintage tube amplifiers. A barefoot guy named Cosmic Jeff is reaching for your shoulder. Do not accept the tambourine. I repeat, do not accept the tambourine. Ignore the patchouli. Ignore the woman trying to sell you hand-dyed alpaca socks while explaining her spirit animal. There is only one extraction point. Oh my Goth with Lady Velvet, Mondays, 6 to 8 p.m.

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0: 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What do you mean? I'm done.
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0: Oh, you didn't? Oh. Hey, this is Joe from...
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And I don't think Hank done it this way. I don't think Hank done them.

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Entertainment on Wednesday and Thursday with Monster Trucks. Friday is Andy Vargas, vocalist for Santana. Saturday is James Durbin and the Lost Boys. 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The Santa Cruz County Fair, September 16th through the 20th.

And that was Kings of Speed with Hawkwind. You're listening to the Tuesday Drive Time Show. I'm your host, Stir Fry. Just mixing it up, tossing it up. We had Kings of Speed, and then before that we had The Runaways with Queens of Noise. Yeah, that's who we are here at KBCZ. We're all queens of noise here. So I had to do a little Hawkwind, a little Runaways with a little getting the day started fast. We also had The Equals with Honey Gum. Have you ever heard that song? I haven't. Honey Gum. G-U-M. So sweet. And then we started out our whole set, our whole show with some Ike Turner and Tina Turner with I've Got My Mojo. And it's the drive time, so we all have mojo going on at this time of the day. And it is now time to do a little bit of weather and traffic. So let's do a little bit of, oh yeah, a little bit of traffic, why don't we? So this traffic report is brought to you by Travis Martin Plumbing, located in Boulder Creek and serving Santa Cruz and the surrounding areas. There's more online at travismartinplumbing.com, or the phone number is 831-461-4300. And the traffic is looking pretty good. Highway 17 looking clear in both directions. The real crux of the traffic right now is going south on Highway 1. Through Capitola, and it frees up when you get past Aptos. Going north is no problem until you get into Santa Cruz proper, and we've got a little stop and go there on Mission Street. Nothing too bad to report. And then Highway 1 going up and down the beach there, coast, is looking free and clear. Highway 9, it is backed up there in Felton at the Mount Hermon Road in Felton, where there is that pedestrian revamping going on there coming into Felton from Ben Lomond. As far as Brookdale goes, there is some backup there at the bridge repair and at Kings Creek Road. Nothing really to report. No real incidences. If you know anything I don't, you can always give me a call here at 831-703-4420. And the weather has changed this week. This weather report is brought to you by the Santa Cruz County Fair, celebrating apple pies and starry skies, September 16th through the 20th. More information and tickets can be found at the SantaCruzCountyFair.com. And the weather today was a high of 83 with clear skies. We got some increasing clouds with a little patchy fog in the morning with a high of 78 tomorrow. And our lows are around 50 degrees, depending on where you are, whether you're closer to the creek or not. Definitely depends. We got increasing clouds, and Thursday, a slight

Chance of a little rain, a little drizzle, with a high of 81 on Thursday and 87 on Friday and 86 on Saturday. So we've got some really nice weather here in September. Scotts Valley was a high of 75 today, a low of 54 tonight, high of 72 on Wednesday with that fog kind of rolling in, and a 20% chance of that rain with a high of 74 on Thursday, 82 on Friday, and 80 on Saturday. Now, when it comes to Santa Cruz, we got a high of 73 today, a low patchy fog tonight with a 56, a high of 71 on Wednesday night. We got a low of 56, a high of 72 on Thursday with that little bit of rain. That's going to be really interesting. Just enough to make our cars look horrible, right? Let's see, a patchy fog again into Friday with a high of 79 and a high of 77 on Saturday. So thank you, Travis Martin Plumbing and Santa Cruz County Fair. And I also have some tickets to the county fair to give away right now. Aren't you lucky if you're listening? Santa Cruz County Fair is celebrating, and it's going to be September 16th through the 20th. And we can give a pair of tickets away right now. Parking is not included. So the entertainment on Wednesday and Thursday with Monster Trucks. Friday is Andy Vargas, the vocalist for Santana. And then Saturday is James Durbin and the Lost Boys. And Sunday is Los Mismos perform. So September 16th through the 20th. You can win a pair of tickets right now. Parking is not included. If you give me a call here at 831-703-4420. All right, so I'm going to play a little bit of Stereolab with Cellulose Sunshine here on Boulder Creek Community Radio.

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Thanks for tuning in to KBCZ Boulder Creek Community Radio. You are just listening to the Miles Davis Quintet. That song was called Diane. Goes out to all you Diane people out there. What a beautiful song. We also had some Kate and Anna McGarrigle, with Jigsaw Puzzle of Life. Isn't that so true? We also had Robert Plant with Central 209. And started out that whole set with some Stereo Lab, Cellulose Sunshine. So beautiful out there today. Gonna let you know I still have those Santa Cruz County Fair tickets celebrating apple pies and starry skies. If you would like to get two tickets to the Santa Cruz County Fair, opening day is tomorrow, actually, September 16th, and it goes through the 20th. You might want to ponder which day you want to go, but the tickets are good for either any of those days. Wednesday and Thursday, it's with Monster Trucks. Friday is Andy Vargas, the vocalist from Santana. Saturday is James Durbin and the Lost Boys. And Sunday, Los Mismos performs. So if you would like two tickets to go to the Santa Cruz County Fair, parking is not included, you can give me a call here at 831-703-4420. Another thing happening this weekend is the Felton Pump Track Ribbon Cutting. Sorry, can't speak today. This is a free event, Felton Pump Track Ribbon Cutting. And so that's going to be September 19th. Ribbon cutting is at 10 a.m. Celebration is 11 a.m. to 2 p.m. So celebrating the opening of the Felton Pump Track with bike demos, games, food trucks, vendors, and fun for all. That sounds like a fun morning and early afternoon kind of thing to do. What else have we got? We got the River Cleanup, the annual SLV River and Road Cleanup. All right, I'm going to answer this wireless call here. Can you hold for a moment? And so the River and Road Cleanup is 9 a.m. to noon, Felton Covered Bridge Park or Ben Lomond Highlands Park, Boulder Creek at the Barbara Day Park, East Lomond Street and Middle Avenue, or Lumpico. So these are all San Lorenzo Valley River and Road Cleanup. It's from 9 a.m. to noon. 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So that is also happening on September 19th, this Saturday. Okay, let's get to the music again and give the winner some of those tickets. We got Harry James, I'm Beginning to See the Light, here on Boulder Creek Community Radio.

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0: Okay, you were just listening to Coco Taylor with Voodoo Woman. We also had some Leonard Cohen with Avalanche. We had Peggy Lee with It's All Right With Me, and started out that whole set with Harry James, I'm Beginning to See the Light. You're listening to Boulder Creek Community Radio. I'm your host, Stir Fry, and I got some special, special guests here in the studio. And did you know that Jeff from Swag is here?
1: Yes. Hi. How are you? Kelly.
0: Hi.
1: Good to be here.
0: It's so wonderful to have you here. We also have Veda Ozell and Leslie Henricks. And they are from Sweet Voodoo. There is going to be a saloon fest at Swag.
1: Woo! Yes. Yeah. On Saturday, 5 o'clock, we're going to go from 5 to 8. And these ladies, their band is going to perform. It's going to be super fun. And we got a one day liquor license, so we'll have a full bar. And sweet. You know, they've come up with a theme for the show, the Saloon Fest, like a old Wild West kind of thing going on. And yeah, it's going to be really fun, and we're hoping to have a good turnout. So
0: yeah, and it also, the proceeds go from the bar to United Valley Churches, right?
1: That is correct. Yeah, they get a portion of the bar, and then the ticket price goes 100% to the band.
0: Sweet.
1: So I end up with nothing, but if I break even, I'll be happy, which usually doesn't happen. But anyway, well, yeah, we're looking forward to it.
0: Yeah, yeah. Tell me, Sweet Voodoo, tell me about the history of how you became.
2: Well, my guitarist and I, so Dan Sugar and I, started a band years ago called Groovity, and we had some personnel changes and we transitioned to being Sweet Voodoo. And then we've recently added on Leslie Henricks, and we've got Jürgen Kranke on the keyboards, we've got Frankie D on the drums, and we're bringing the party up here to the mountains. We're gonna rock you guys out.
0: Yeah.
2: So yeah, we're looking forward to we do classic rock, funk, and soul covers. We also like to do some mashups, kind of keep it fresh. We bring a lot of good energy and high vibes. And this is a costume party, but it's costume optional, so come as you are if you don't have a costume. But we're also thinking petticoats and corsets and lace-up boots.
0: We
2: also have an MC we're going to bring, and he might do some tricks and fun things with the crowd, like some mentalism, read some minds.
0: Ooh,
2: we'll see.
0: That
2: we like to
0: good.
2: Bring some theatrics.
0: This is all going to be at the Eclectic Collective Swag, downtown Boulder Creek.
1: Yeah.
0: And it's this Saturday, right?
1: Yes.
0: Starts at 5, goes from 5 to 8 p.m.
1: Yeah, it's an outdoor thing. The bar will be inside, but the performance area is outside in between my building and the brewery. It's like a nice little sound tunnel. It's really, really sounds good in there, and I got plenty of seating. You know, I could probably fit at least 80 people in there, so we're hoping for a good turnout. And these guys are fun to watch, fun to listen to. I would say theatrical type of band.
2: Yeah, we always